0: Bluesman Tinsley Ellis here on 98.1 KZE on Noises from the Valley. I'd Rather Be Saved as part of the latest album from Tinsley Ellis, an acoustic blues album called Labor of Love that came out earlier in the year. We heard Johnny Cash covering a Nick Lowe song, The Beast and Me, and David Sanborn covered Spooky, which was initially an instrumental that was recorded by Mike Sharp and released in 1967. Then they added lyrics to Spooky. Later in 1967, the Classics 4 released their version. That became a big hit. And then the Atlanta Rhythm Section covered the song. And they also had some success with it in 1979, the Atlanta Rhythm Section, which featured some former members of the Classics 4. We heard David Sanborn there with Spooky. I'm Darren DeVivo on 98.1 KZE, and coming up as we continue our birthday salute to Paul McCartney, I've got a brand new song from the boys of Dungeon Lane.
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0: Paul McCartney celebrated his 84th birthday yesterday. Here's some more songs from Paul, starting off with this brand new one from the boys of Dungeon Lane. It's Ripples in a Pond on 98.1 KZE.

0: playing some deep tracks you might never have heard before, especially not on the radio, celebrating Paul McCartney's 84th birthday, which was yesterday. That's a song from the Driving Rain album, Driving Rain from 2001, featuring Riding into Jaipur from Paul McCartney. And it was Golden Earth Girl, that was off his Off the Ground album. And we heard some new music from the Boys of Dungeon Lane, Ripples in a Pond. Three songs there from Paul McCartney as we celebrate his birthday tonight on Noises from the Valley on 98.1 KZE. Now, tomorrow would have been Brian Wilson's 84th birthday. Paul McCartney born June 18th, 1942. Brian Wilson born June 20th, 1942. I've got some more Brian Wilson for you in just a little bit. First up, a track from Renaissance here on Noises from the Valley at 98.1 KZE.
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0: On 98.1 KZE, I'm Darren DeVivo. This is Noises from the Valley with Renaissance.

0: There's Robert Plant with Susie Diane covering a song originally by Lowe called Everybody's Song, coming from the album Saving Grace, which came out last year, the latest album from Robert Plant, the album getting its name from the band that Robert Plant has been working with, Saving Grace. Susie Diane is a member of Saving Grace. We heard Renaissance in there with Mother Russia. I dusted off the album Turn of the Cards for that one from 1974 from Renaissance. On 98.1 KZE, Darren DeVivo with you. And coming up, a set of songs from a great late period album from Brian Wilson. As I continue my birthday salute to Brian Wilson, who would have turned 84 years old tomorrow.
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0: Well, Brian Wilson would have celebrated his 84th birthday tomorrow. Brian born June 20th. 1942. Unfortunately, Brian died last year, and we just passed the one-year anniversary of his death. Brian died on June 11th, 2025. And I want to play a handful of tracks from an album that came out in 2008 from Brian Wilson called That Lucky Old Sun. 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

3 from Brian Wilson, part of the album That Lucky Old Sun. That was Midnight's Another Day, That Lucky Old Sun reprise, and Going Home from back in 2008. Darren DeVivo with you on Noises from the Valley at 98.1 KZE. Let's see if I can squeeze one more in here as we pay tribute to Brian Wilson on the eve of what would have been his 84th birthday. This song from the Beach Boys takes us back to 1977, the album Love You. This is Solar System on 98.1 KZE. What?

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Indigo Girls on 98.1 KZE. That's called Leaving. It's Darren DeVivo with you this Friday night on Noises from the Valley. One of the founding members of Chicago, Walter Parizader, died this past Wednesday, June 17th. Walter Parizader had the idea of putting together a rock band with a horn section back in 1967, and he was there from day one playing sax, flute, and clarinet. Walter Parizader was forced to retire from live performance in 2017 due to a heart condition. He didn't retire from the band, but he couldn't tour with them any longer. Ray Herman joined the band then to take over for Walt. But sometime after that, not long after he retired from live performance, Walter Parizader was diagnosed with Alzheimer's disease, and he battled the disease over the last 5 or so years of his life, dying this past Wednesday at the age of 81. I want to pay tribute to Walter Parizader right now with a few Chicago songs featuring Walt on sax, on flute. And we're going to start things off with this song from the Chicago 5 album, Now That You've Gone. It's Chicago on Noises from the Valley at 98.1 KZE.

0: featuring Walter Parizader on flute. There's Chicago and Happy Cause I'm Going Home, part of the 1971 album Chicago 3. Happy Cause I'm Going Home was actually part of the Travel Suite, which you'll find on Chicago 3, featuring Walter Parizader, who died this past Wednesday, the age of 81. Walter Parizader, a founding member of Chicago, played flute, sax, clarinet. That great solo on Happy Cause I'm Going Home. And it was Color My World featuring Walt Parizader on flute. Big hit from the Chicago album, the second album, which became known as Chicago 2 from 1971. Color My World from Ballet for a Girl in Buckcannon off that second Chicago album. And Now That You've Gone with Walter Parizader, sax solo from Chicago 5 circa 1972. Remembering Walter Parizader, who died this past Wednesday at the age of 81, an original member of Chicago.
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0: Well, tomorrow, Brian Wilson would have been celebrating his 84th birthday. Brian born June 20th, 1942. He died last year on June 11th, so we just passed the one-year anniversary of Brian's death. Let's go back to the early days, 1963, for this one from the third Beach Boys album, Surfer Girl, In My Room, on 98.1 KZE.

Well, there's Brian Wilson and Van Dyke Parks, and here's a suite from the very first solo album from Brian Wilson from 1988. It's Rio Grande on 98.1 KZE.

0: I always love that song. That was the finale to Brian Wilson's first solo album, Brian Wilson, from 1988, Rio Grande, as we celebrate Brian Wilson on tonight's Noises from the Valley here at 98.1 KZE. Tomorrow would have been Brian Wilson's 84th birthday. Unfortunately, Brian died on June 11, 2025, just over a year ago. We just passed the one-year anniversary of his death. Rio Grande there from the album Brian Wilson. And before that, the title track to an album that Brian Wilson and Van Dyke Parks did together called Orange Crate Art. A very poignant, powerful song from the Beach Boys was before Orange Crate Art, Till I Die, written by Brian Wilson, an autobiographical tune dealing with death and hopelessness. Till I Die was part of the Beach Boys' incredible album, Surf's Up, from 1971. And we heard In My Room. It was early Beach Boys off Surfer Girl from 1963. Brian Wilson, we remember him tonight on Noises from the Valley on 98.1 KZE on the eve of what would have been his 84th birthday.
1: 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Also Saturday, June 20th from 4:30 to 6 p.m., Roger Phillips Concert Series presents Professor Louis and the Chromatics at the Star Library in Rhinebeck. Sunday, June 21st from 1:30 to 3:30 p.m., Guitar Club at the East Fishkill Community Library. Monday, June 22nd from 12 to 4 p.m., Red Hook Community Center hosts Free Community Clothes Closet. Tuesday, June 23rd from 1:30 to 4 p.m., Chess for Adults at the East Fishkill Community Library. Thursday, June 25th from 6 to 8 p.m., the Black Library presents Open Mic Night in Monticello. Friday, June 26th from 6 to 7:30 p.m., Connecticut Tunes and Tales of the Revolution with Kent Bisake. It'll kick off the library's summer concert series with the Falls Village Recreation Commission. To submit your nonprofit or community event to KZE, email the who, what, where, when of your event to info@wkze.com.
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0: Well, yesterday was Paul McCartney's 84th birthday. Tonight's Noises from the Valley here at 98.1 KZE, featuring a bunch of deep cuts from Paul McCartney. And here's two from Wings. Well, one from Wings. One from Susie and the Red Stripes. But wait a minute, Susie and the Red Stripes are Wings. All right, two from Wings. Kind of. Both of these songs originated from singles from the 1970s, and we'll start off with Susie and the Red Stripes, essentially Paul McCartney and Wings with Linda McCartney on lead vocals. This is Seaside Woman on Noises from the Valley.

0: Two from Wings, although only one of those two songs was credited to Wings. As we celebrate Paul McCartney's 84th birthday, which was yesterday, tonight here on Noises from the Valley with Darren DeVivo at 98.1 KZE. So that was Girl School from Wings, the B-side of the Mull of Kintyre single, released in 1977, Girls' School recorded during the sessions for the London Town album. And before Girls' School, it was Seaside Woman. Now, that was credited to Susie and the Red Stripes, which was Paul McCartney and Wings with Linda McCartney on lead vocals. Linda's song, Seaside Woman, was recorded during the Red Rose Speedway sessions in 1972, and it was going to be on Red Rose Speedway when the second Wings album was going to be a double album. But once it was cut down to a single album, Seaside Woman got the axe and sat on the shelf for a while until it finally was released as a single under the Susie and the Red Stripes name in 1977. It would turn up years later on the Linda McCartney album, Wide Prairie, that was released posthumously. I'm Darren DeVivo. It's Noises from the Valley at 98.1 KZE. And coming up, a tune off the latest Doobie Brothers album.
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0: All right, so this is for the horses. It's from the latest Doobie Brothers album from last year, Walk This Road. It's Angels in Mercy on 98.1 KZE. It's Noises from the Valley into the Barn.

Celebrating musical diversity in the Mid-Hudson Valley, the Berkshires, and the Litchfield Hills, we are 98.1 WKZE-FM Salisbury and 105.9 W290 BZ-FM Red Hook, online at WKZE.com.

Miles Davis on Noises from the Valley on 98.1 KZE with Darren DeVivo. Miles runs the voodoo down. Coming from Bitches Brew, directions and music by Miles Davis. Miles runs the voodoo down, recorded August 20th, 1969. A rather large ensemble of musicians playing on that, including, of course, Miles Davis on trumpet, Wayne Shorter, soprano sax, Benny Maupin, bass clarinet. You had both Joe Zawinul and Chick Corea playing electric piano, John McLaughlin on electric guitar, two electric bassists, Dave Holland and Harvey Brooks, Don Elias playing the drums, and Jack DeJohnette also there on drums, and Juma Santos, credited as Jim Riley, playing congas, all on Miles Runs the Voodoo Down off Bitches Brew, which was released in 1970. This is Noises from the Valley, and we're celebrating tonight Paul McCartney's birthday, which was yesterday. Paul McCartney turned 84, and this is what happens when Paul McCartney teams up with Youth, former member of Killing Joke, the singer-songwriter, producer, Youth, and Paul McCartney together are the Fireman.

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0: You greedy old wolf, I'll show you my heart, but not all of it, only the hateful parts. 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I play Beethoven sonatas, Chopin's preludes. I contain multitudes.
1: From Rough and Rowdy Ways, there's Bob Dylan on Noises from the Valley with Darren DeVivo here on 98.1 KZE and I Contain Multitudes. We're celebrating Brian Wilson's birthday tonight on Noises from the Valley. Brian would have turned 84 years old tomorrow. Unfortunately, we just passed the one-year anniversary of Brian's death. He died last year on June 11th. And when you think of Brian Wilson and the Beach Boys, you think of all the great songs, the surf rock songs from the 60s. You think of albums like Pet Sounds, and you think of Smile as well. Smile should have been the follow-up album to the Beach Boys' 1966 effort, Pet Sounds, but it was never completed, and instead Smile became the most legendary unreleased album in history. The album was to be, in Brian Wilson's words, a teenage symphony to God, made up of songs, fragmented musical themes spanning numerous genres, spoken word elements, noises inspired by nature, psychedelic sounds, complex harmonies, and assorted audio trickery. The sessions were complex, haphazard, brilliant, and confusing all at the same time. But Brian Wilson's vision was unfulfilled when he pulled the plug on the entire project. In its place, the Beach Boys rescued a handful of Smile tracks, and pared-down versions of these songs were combined with new and reworked material to create the album that was released instead, called Smiley Smile. Then in 2004, a recreated and reimagined version of Smile was released as a Brian Wilson solo album that was also performed live by Brian Wilson and his band. And then in 2011, a Beach Boys compilation called The Smile Sessions was released, featuring the first official approximation of what the original 1967 album might have sounded like. Now, I want to play some of the things from the Brian Wilson album called Brian Wilson Presents Smile from 2004. I'm going to play a bunch of the tracks that close out the album, and then we'll hear one of the Beach Boys recordings from the Smile Sessions, a song that quite possibly would have been part of the original Smile album back in 1967. So let's start off with a bunch of tracks, the final songs on Brian Wilson Presents Smile from 2004. Starting off with On a Holiday, going into Wind Chimes, then Mrs. O'Leary's Cow, In Blue Hawaii, and things close out with Good Vibrations. Here on Noises from the Valley on 98.1 KZE, it's Brian Wilson Presents Smile.

And so ends Brian Wilson Presents Smile, the 2004 album, the final five tracks on the album, On a Holiday, Wind Chimes, Mrs. O'Leary's Cow, In Blue Hawaii, and Good Vibrations. Here on 98.1 KZE, it's Noises from the Valley with Darren DeVivo as we celebrate what would have been Brian Wilson's 84th birthday tomorrow. Brian Wilson born on June 20th back in 1942. So after listening to the 2004 version of Smile from Brian Wilson, let's go back to the Smile sessions for one selection from the Beach Boys that would have been part of, or at least a variation of this track would have been part of Smile had it been completed and released. Again, in 1967, this is the Beach Boys from the Smile Sessions and Cabin Essence here on 98.1 KZE.

The Beach Boys and Cabin Essence, coming from the 2011 compilation, The Smile Sessions. Cabin Essence would have been on Smile. In fact, maybe that version would have been the one on the Smile album had it been released in 1967. The Beach Boys did release a version of Cabin Essence on their album 2020. That was back in 1969. And that not only brings to a close my birthday salute to Brian Wilson, who would have been celebrating his 84th birthday tomorrow, but it also brings to a close this entire edition of Noises from the Valley here on 98.1 KZE. 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Discover a wide array of products sourced regionally in the heart of the Hudson Valley, just 10 miles north of I-84. I'm Darren DeVivo. Now, Noises from the Valley will not be here next Friday night. I'm going to take next week off, and I'll be back with you 2 weeks from tonight as we move into the summer of 2026. Have a great Father's Day, everyone. Happy Father's Day. And I'll see you in 2 weeks here on 98.1 KZE. Take care, everyone.

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1: Oh yes, hello, it's your DJ, yo, yo, yo. We're back with another episode. It's House Music Radio, 98.1 WKZE. And that means we've got 2 hours of nonstop house music. 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

we've reached the first half of House Music Radio. There is indeed a second half, so you should go nowhere. Just sit back, relax, and listen. I'm your DJ, Ethical Drift. 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

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Come on. Where else you getting that? We like it weird. We like it fresh. We like it funky. So, I'm gonna let them do the station call sign, maybe an advertisement, and then I'll be back with another hour. 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

good to be back, doesn't it? Now, doesn't it? Just look at it. All right. So, we have another hour of the greatest house music ever made, planned just for you. So you should hang tight. We're just really getting cooking now. I'm gonna jump back in on the turntables, spread some fables. You know what I mean. DJ Ethical Drift. DJ Medical Grift.

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Yo, I can't believe it. End of the night already? At least for me, on this wonderful station. All good things must come to an end, I guess. But we'll be back again next Friday with another episode. And the Friday after that. And the Friday after that. It's House Music Radio, 98.1 WKZE, the only place that brings you fresh, fabulous, and funky house music every Friday night, and we do it with style and grace right in your face. I have a can of mace that you could taste if you don't agree. You know what I mean? All right. We're going to say good night, farewell, adieu. But just want to let you know that house music is my boo. If you're still listening and you can handle that, then you got to come out to a show because it's much stranger. I think next week I'm playing in Poughkeepsie. I don't know. Instagram at FM.

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0: Me or single, follow me or single, and all have I had another son, all got a head. You see, yelling
1: a boy and a boy, and a boy and a boy, and a boy and a boy, and a boy and a boy, and a boy and a boy, and a boy and a boy, and a boy and a boy, and a boy and a boy, and a boy and a boy, and a boy and a boy, and a boy and a boy, and a boy and
0: Vain in fetter full of man in vain, in fetter full of man in you and back on the man of vain, in me caresser and adding. Now, Maric Nathaniel, see,
1: Ellen a boy and a boy, and a boy and a boy, and a boy and a boy, and a boy and a boy, and a boy and a boy, and a boy and a boy, and a boy and a boy, and a boy and a boy, and a boy and a boy, and a boy and a boy, and a boy and a boy, and a boy and a boy, and a boy and a boy, and a boy and a boy, and a boy and a boy, and a boy and a boy, and a boy and a boy, and a boy and a boy, and a boy and a boy, and a boy and a boy, and a boy and a boy, and a boy and a boy, and a boy and a boy, and a boy and a boy, and a boy and a boy, and a boy and a boy, and a boy and a boy, and a boy and a boy, and a boy and a boy, and a boy and a boy, and a boy and a boy, and a boy and a boy, and a boy and a boy, and a boy and a boy, and a boy and a boy, and a boy and a boy, and a boy and a boy, and a boy and a boy, and a boy and a boy, and a boy and a boy, and a boy and a boy, and a boy and a boy, and a boy and a boy, and a boy and a boy, and a boy and a boy, and a boy and a boy, and a boy and a boy

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1: 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All right, this week I decided to do something a little different. I've been in kind of a jazz mode lately, so I want to do a jazz version of Dawn Patrol with some soft and mellow tracks, as well as some things that are related to jazz, some trip hop and hip hop and electronic jazz. But we're going to start things off with the Dave Pike set, Raga Jiva Swara, right here at 98.1 KZE, Dawn Patrol.

across the bay. The skyline winks in half-imagined design, calling back old memories like reflections of my mind as the city wraps itself in gray and day reaches for the night. It's the time.

0: 98.1 KZE, Brian here with you. That one is Mesmerizing Cinematic Orchestra with Flight. Before that, Portishead, Only You. Two Brits that were part of that trip hopping and down-tempo scene. Lilacs and Champagne, some instrumental hip-hop. We heard Hamburgers and Tangerines at top. The Dave Pike set with Raga Jiva Swara. More open and expansive tunes after the break, right here on 98.1 KZE, Dawn Patrol.
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0: 98.1 KZE, Brian here with you, and this is Dawn Patrol. We just heard composer John Zorn. This is from his 1999 record, Music for Romance, Taboo, and Exile. And some incredible, he always assembles the greatest players. For example, we heard Jamie Saff there on the keyboards and Ciro Batista on the pot drum. He just always has the best. Before that, Mukhtas. This is a very cool band. They're French, but very international. They mix up Indian classical music, jazz, rock and roll, hip-hop, electronica. It's fantastic, and it's done beautifully. We heard Lyra. After the break, more open and expansive tunes. Right here on 98.1 KZE, Dawn Patrol.
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0: 98.1 KZE, Brian here with you on Dawn Patrol. Two amazing jazz tracks. First, we had Herbie Mann, the jazz flautist, with his version of Crosby, Stills, and Nash's Guinevere. That's from his 1969 record, Memphis Underground. And at the top, we had Alice Coltrane, the Unk of Amen-Ra. This one's from 1977 on her record, Transcendence. That is it for me. Thanks so much for being with me here on Dawn Patrol. Truly appreciate you. Love delivering these tracks in the early morning hours. 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Yeah, that's it for me. Have a fantastic weekend. Stay with us all through the weekend, and I will be broadcasting live tomorrow from Catskill Summer Solstice, so tune in for that, and have a fantastic weekend. Brian, 98.1 KZE, Dawn Patrol.
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Hello, everybody, and welcome to the Bluegrass Review. I'm your host, Phil Nussbaum. On the show today, Lyle Lofgren and Adam Granger are guests, and on our Gem of Bluegrass, we discuss what if bluegrass were popular. Later on the broadcast, bluegrass music's brief flirtations with widespread popularity. We've got an hour of compelling bluegrass music coming your way on the Bluegrass Review.

thanks for choosing the Bluegrass Review today. Some engaging topics coming up. What if bluegrass were popular? And those brief moments in time when bluegrass was very popular. We'll get there before too long. Right now, something recent. It's a remake of an old Bluegrass Breakdown. In fact, the title is Bluegrass Breakdown. It comes from Bill Monroe, but this recent version is by banjo player Ross Nickerson.

Ross Nickerson, redoing Bluegrass Breakdown, getting us going on the Bluegrass Review today. Now, here's New Blue. The current CD is called The Blue Disc, and it's got some very strong material. This one is hard-hitting, a composition of Mark Rossi and Donna Ulisse, about a guy who wishes to be remembered for what he once was, a guy with a family and a job. Today, he's homeless, but he used to like to tuck his kids in the bed and read to them at night. And as the song title tells us, that's who I'm supposed to be.

That's Who I'm Supposed to Be. That was New Blue. Well, we've got Lighthearted to look forward to on the Bluegrass Review on the Gem of Bluegrass with Lyle and Adam today. We'll be handling what if bluegrass were popular? And for the sake of frivolity, putting a spin on the what I used to be themes of the last couple of numbers, here's a song called Used to Be, but it's a broken-hearted melody. Actually, a certifiable classic from the 50s by Bill Monroe.

0: Used to Be, Bill Monroe and the Bluegrass Boys from 1955 with Bill singing and playing the mandolin, Charlie Klein on the guitar, Joe Stewart on the banjo, Bessie Lee Malden the bass player, Gordon Terry, Vassar Clements, and Bobby Hicks, triple fiddles. Lyle Lofgren and Adam Granger are here, and we were thinking about the popularity of bluegrass festivals. One that's successful might only have 2,000 people, but a rock festival or a country festival, many, many more than that.
1: Yeah, it was fun to think about. What if they warned people to stay off the hay bales and not drink the yellow moonshine?
2: And instead of a team bus, the band would arrive in a helicopter modified to look like a master tone banjo.
1: And would Ralph Stanley's long johns get stolen off of his clothesline at his house by adoring fans?
2: And because bluegrass bands don't like to use profanity, the security would certainly be provided by hex angels.
0: Well, you got to think about the music's popularity. If you're in a band, you're always trying to increase the popularity of your idiom and your group because your living depends on it.
2: Consider A Man of Constant Sorrow, for instance. The original was composed by a man named Dick Burnett, who was a blind street musician, and it basically is autobiographical. It tells the story of his life. He had to wander around from town to town trying to make a living. And he never recorded it, but he did publish it in a chapbook of his songs. It was recorded in the 1920s by a man named Emory Arthur, who sang it pretty straight, and then was picked up by Ralph Stanley.

0: That was the Stanley Brothers' original recording of Man of Constant Sorrow.
1: And to me, that's one of the most powerful songs that I've ever heard. The high, lonesome sound that Ralph brings to it and the plaintiveness.
2: That's Ralph Stanley from 1952. A decade or more later, the Stanley Brothers re-recorded Man of Constant Sorrow, but for the second recording, they put in a refrain.
1: They made this recording after they had appeared at the Newport Folk Festival, and my theory is that they were affected by all the sing-along groups that they saw there. This is just a theory, and feel free to send emails to Phil complaining about it if you don't agree.
0: Well, that theory holds some water, Lyle, because what is a refrain, after all, but an opportunity for everyone to sing along?

0: Well, that version with the refrain may have increased the Stanley Brothers' popularity a bit, but Ralph's Long Johns were still safe.
1: Adding a refrain to an existing song, in that case, makes sense as an attempt to become more popular with a new audience.
0: Fast forward to the early 70s, and you have the Newgrass Revival, which remained true to its instrumental roots, but in every other regard almost leaned toward a popular music style or a series of popular music styles, structurally, arrangement-wise, extended solos in every way, repertoire-wise, as this song, their cover of Great Balls of Fire, demonstrates.

0: These were not cynical or mercenary attempts by these groups to make money. They were following their heart and souls, and this was the music they wanted to make in the style that they wanted to make it.
1: It was also bold at the time for the Newgrass Revival to play this rock and roll song, Great Balls of Fire. It was very different from what the old heads at bluegrass festivals were accustomed to hearing.
0: That's right, and they had some success also playing rock festivals during this period.
1: Well, what is the future of this trend towards popularization of bluegrass music?
2: Well, let's look at what happened to jazz. It started out as music to dance by, that is, participation music, participation by the audience. And it gradually morphed into a music to listen to, and at the same time it lost its rhythm, it lost some melody. I suppose people will argue about that, but it became a very cerebral music, and to me it lost the heart of what it started out as with, which, as I say, was dance music with a tremendous beat. Bluegrass, on the other hand, was never dance music, but it was music that encouraged the listeners to play the music for themselves. So everybody was playing, everybody that was a bluegrass fan was listening to their favorite bands, but they were also playing the songs at home. Now, if things get too abstract, if it becomes listening music, I think it's going to lose its heart. It may gain money, but it'll lose its soul.
1: But there's no doubting that groups that are able to synthesize the basics of bluegrass with pop and jazz can find tremendous followings, perhaps not of participants, but of listeners. And a great example from recent times is a young group called Nickel Creek. Influenced by jazz and pop, the group had great instrumental chops and great promotion.

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John Waddle Violins. 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Information about all our supporters and information about how to become a supporter is located at bluegrassreview.com. There's a playlist link too, and the playlist for this show is there, and for a whole calendar quarter, this show is number 1134. Continue listening next to the new CD by Ashley Blankenship and Blades of Blue. It's on the Mountain Fever label. They're 20-something people, or they look it, but one of them's got to have parents with a good collection of old LPs, because here they are doing a 1974 hit by Blue Swede called Hooked on a Feeling.

0: Ashley Blankenship and Blades of Blue and Hooked on a Feeling. This is Phil Nussbaum. You're on the Bluegrass Review. Coming up, Lyle Lofgren and Adam Granger will be here, and we'll be discussing bluegrass music's brief flirtations with widespread popularity. We'll be back.
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0: We're back on the Bluegrass Review. I'm your host, Phil Nussbaum. Lyle Lofgren and Adam Granger are here, and we're talking about bluegrass and popularity. It seems that every generation has a period that where there's a spike in interest in bluegrass music.
4: This spike is usually the result of one piece of music, usually delivered through the media, and in each case, it brings a new generation of fans and practitioners into the bluegrass genre.

0: They would like to thank you folks for kindly dropping in. You're all invited back again to this locality to have a heaping helping of their hospitality. Beverly Hillbillies, that's what they call them now. Nice folks. Y'all come back, yeah?
1: Flat and Scruggs with the theme song from the Beverly Hillbillies TV show. That was Lester singing, although on the actual TV show version, it was somebody else was the lead singer.
2: But the banjo was played by Earl Scruggs, and the backing band was the Foggy Mountain Boys.
3: Now, Adam, you played banjo years ago. Would people request this song, and what would they ask for? Did they ask for the Ballad of Jed Clampett?
2: Phil and I were both playing banjo back in those days, and we recall that when they would request this song, they asked for the Beverly Hillbillies.
1: And when they wanted to hear Foggy Mountain Breakdown, they asked for Bonnie and Clyde.

0: Foggy Mountain Breakdown, a late 40s recording by Flat and Scruggs. One of the songs that sparked interest in bluegrass music, but all these early ones seem to be banjo instrumentals.
1: A clue as to why this happened is a review of a piano concert that Mark Twain wrote for a newspaper in 1865. This is just a little excerpt from it. When you want genuine music, music that will ramify your whole constitution like the measles and break out on your hide like the pin feather pimples on a picked goose, when you want all this, just smash your piano and invoke the glory beaming banjo.
2: The latter day equivalent of that statement might be to say that the banjo is the electric guitar of bluegrass.
0: Another widely popular banjo tune that was misrepresented when it became when it entered the soundtrack of a movie is Doolin Banjos. This is an Arthur Smith number that he recorded on the four-string banjo that was taken up by the five-string players, including Eric Weisberg. And Eric had success having it used on the movie Deliverance. Everybody called it Deliverance, but it's really Dueling Banjos.

0: Eric Weisberg on the banjo and Doolin Banjos. And that reached a lot of people through the movie Deliverance. And isn't it funny that a genre that sees itself as representing families, small towns, rural areas, receives its biggest pushes by association with mass media?
1: A television show, The Andy Griffith Show, which depicted a small town but was definitely a mass media creation, featured in a number of their episodes the Darling family, which was actually the Dillards, who would ride in on the back of a flatbed truck playing their instruments and were very, very instrumental, pun intended, in bringing lots of people in the early through mid-60s into bluegrass music.

0: From the early to mid-60s, that's the Dillards and Polly Vaughn. Perhaps the Dillards were trying to escape the bluegrass ghetto and appealing to folk song audiences with that type of performance. We're surveying bluegrass and popularity, and some of these bumps in popularity come from really one song presented on mass media. But then when the movie Oh Brother, Where Art Thou came out, Lyle, in the early 2000s, it was a little different because it presented not one song or one artist, but a collection of artists.
1: The Coen brothers who made the movie had the genius to pick T-Bone Burnett to supply the talent for it. And he did a wonderful job of choosing artists that presented the music in a traditional manner. The most extreme example, maybe, and one that you'd never expect to hear on mass media, was Ralph Stanley singing Oh Death.

0: Won't you spare me over till another year?
1: Ralph Stanley with O Death from O Brother, Where Art Thou?
2: We're discussing bluegrass and popularity, and all the examples that we've given are media appropriations of bluegrass, but it goes the other way too. As time goes on, bluegrass, the center of bluegrass style has moved towards pop, the kind of voice that is used, the kind of song that is used. And here's a great example. This is a Doobie Brothers song that was done by Three Fox Drive, perhaps better known as the Fox Family, called Listen to the Music.
1: People may not know who did the original rock recording of it. They may not know the verse. They may not know the lyrics to the verse, but everybody recognizes the chorus of this song.

Yeah, Three Fox Drive. Listen to the music covering the Doobie Brothers. And thanks so much to Lyle Lofgren and Adam Granger for being on our show this summer and making a great contribution to the dialogue about bluegrass. Bela Fleck, Allison Brown, just a few of the pros who play Neckville banjos. 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And that's about it for the show this time. Thanking our supporters, Hoffman Guitars, the Minnesota Bluegrass and Old Time Music Association, John Waddle Violins, GuitarRodeo.com, and Neckville Banjos. The Bluegrass Review is made possible in part by grants from the National Endowment for the Arts and the Metropolitan Regional Arts Council. Till next time, Phil Nussbaum saying thanks for listening, and keep on listening to that good bluegrass music.

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E-Town Hall in the foothills of the Rocky Mountains. It's E-Town with this week's guest from California and Washington State, Marlies Ghost, the director of the Bob Dylan Center in Tulsa, Steve Jenkins, and from Southern California, Brett Dennett. I'm Helen Forster. Right now, join me in welcoming our host, Nick Forster.

Thank you, Helen. Welcome, everybody. Welcome to E-Town Hall. We have a lot of West Coast energy on the show this week. All of our musicians are Westerners. Even my interview guest, Steve Jenkins, he lived in the Bay Area for more than 30 years before he moved to Tulsa to run the Bob Dylan Center. I don't think it makes any difference. I don't think you'll hear anything special about the West Coast thing, personally. But there are some common threads. Marley's Ghost is a band that got together after the four founding members met each other playing music. A lot of it was outdoors at festivals and being outside in California in the 60s and early 70s with acoustic guitars. In fact, there is a vibe to that. I wasn't there, but I can kind of picture it. Sunny, not a lot of clothing, long hair, and guitars and mandolins. I can get a picture of that. Our first guest was not around in the 60s, but his parents were. He was homeschooled. He eventually went to UC Santa Cruz, spent a lot of time outdoors. He was part of a summer camp scene. He actually now has his own summer camp, as well as a whole career as a touring, recording, and singer-songwriter guy who's just out there working a lot. He has been coming to E-Town for 20 years. And he's got 9 records out, and he's here to play some songs from a few of those records, including some fan favorites. He's laid back and accessible and casual, but he's also a very focused songwriter. We're really happy to have him back on the show. Please help me welcome back to E-Town, Brett Denon.

0: Brett Denon, welcome back to E-Town.
1: It's good to be back in E-Town.
0: Yeah, man. You look good. You look the same, actually.
1: Yeah, so do you. I think you wore that same shirt last time.
0: Yeah. So 20 years. I was surprised to see it was 20 years. 2006 was the first time.
1: And we figured out this is my fifth time?
0: You know, who's counting? I think you're on with Bruce Coburn the first time.
1: Okay, yeah.
0: Joan Baez the second time. And they just kept going from there. So.
1: And then...
0: Yeah, straight to the top. Yeah. you know, I was mentioning the Marley's Ghost sort of origin story about them being outdoors and festivals and
1: Strawberry Music Festival
0: and all that stuff. And of course, you were a part of that scene as well.
1: I was like a behind the scenes part of the scene. I was like a bunch of teenagers who helped build the stage.
0: Yeah.
1: And then we got free tickets.
0: Yeah.
1: It's good times.
0: Yeah, it's good times. But you were also a summer camp kid.
1: Absolutely. Summer camp kid, summer camp teenager, summer camp counselor.
0: And now a summer camp purveyor.
1: Yeah. It's not a whole summer camp. It's more like a retreat that is like the summer camp of your dreams.
0: Wow. Is there a musical piece to it?
1: I play music all throughout the day and do campfire sing-alongs. But there's one night where I do an actual concert on the lake.
0: Yeah. Okay. Well, enough about it.
1: Canoeing.
0: Yeah. Okay.
1: Pickleball.
0: Is this turning into an infomercial? I think it maybe is. Yeah. I do know that you, over the years, have had to adapt to a new universe because... When you started, it was like the tail end of a very traditional way of the musical world working, where people actually bought records and things like that.
1: Right when I've just started recording music, that was when iTunes was just starting to happen. And I remember trying to wrap my head around that. But yeah, it's changed a lot, and then it changed a lot more, and then it changed again, and then it changed again.
0: Mm-hmm. What other than Patreon did you think would change?
1: I thought I'd feel different.
0: Yeah.
1: Life changes around you, outside of you, and you change on the outside. But on the inside, you still feel the same.
0: Yeah.
1: How about you?
0: I mean, I'm just trying to think about the things that change. If I was expecting change, I wasn't thinking of that as being more such a personal journey. I was thinking more external than internal.
1: Oh, no, the song is very internal. Like, I could walk the cobble streets of Rome, stand on top of Yellowstone, but I'm always sinking into negative thinking. I mean, I'm not a depressed person, but, like, it happens. And then I step across a great divide, one foot on the other side, always running from something. Like, it's like Paul Simon, Slip, Slide, and the Way.
0: Yeah.
1: It's basically a copy of that song.
0: Okay. I know Marley's Ghost is here. You've crossed paths with those guys over the years.
1: Yeah.
0: Strawberry Festival and other things.
1: Yep.
0: Yeah. So the West Coast, you know, love of nature and playing music and all that stuff is... coursing through the
1: show tonight?
0: The show tonight, yeah. It's nice.
1: Yeah, it is. We're bringing the West Side vibes.
0: We're kind of laid back a little bit.
1: Yeah, we are. This is cool.
0: Yeah. Listen, we're really glad you're here. Welcome back, if you would, Brett
1: Denning. I'm glad to be here.
0: Yeah.

0: Brett Denon. Along with a little help from the E-Tones, Christian Teal, Adam Bodine, Eric Turin, and Helen Forster singing harmony. Newest record is called If It Takes Forever. He will be back. Play some more music later on in the show.
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0: I'm Nick Forster. This is E-Town. Brett Denon is going to be back. Play some more music later on in the show. And coming up, Marley's Ghost is here. They will be out soon. Play some music. I was talking with Brett about painting while listening to Bob Dylan. And as I mentioned, you know, you could do all kinds of paintings to the many, many styles and flavors of Bob Dylan records over the years. Bob has been the center of the musical world for so long, the center of pop culture, and he has remained mysterious and fascinating, and it's hard to imagine one person could have written all the classic songs that are deeply baked into our consciousness. But a while ago, some folks got together to honor a native son of Oklahoma, and they built the Woody Guthrie Center in Tulsa, a fitting tribute to one of America's most prolific and fascinating songwriters. He was impactful. He was a real character, a labor activist, a rabble-rouser, a mystery man, who also happened to be Bob Dylan's hero. And so apparently Bob went to see the Woody Guthrie Center while also contemplating what to do with all of the materials that he has collected over the years of his own. Tons of stuff. And he got a good feeling. And from there, he just decided that Tulsa would be the right spot for the Bob Dylan Center. And it became real. It has come to pass. It exists. And the director of the Bob Dylan Center is with us today. So please welcome to E-Town, Stephen Jenkins. Steve Jenkins, welcome, welcome, welcome.
8: Thank you, Nick. Great to be here.
0: So exciting to have this responsibility. The Bob Dylan Center is a big deal. People come from all over the world.
3: Truly. It's been international in scope since we opened about 4 years ago.
0: 4 years ago, yeah.
3: I think we've had visitors from 45 different countries and, you know, fans making the pilgrimage to see this really unparalleled collection. It's arguably the largest archive devoted to a living artist.
0: Yeah. And was I right in the sort of genesis of how it landed in Tulsa? Because you'd think that it would be in Hibbing or in New York City or some other place.
3: Yes, it had so much to do with Dylan's lifelong love of Woody Guthrie. You know, this is the guy who he heard and said, this music spun my head around. And I think it really set him on the path that he's still on 65 years later.
0: Yeah. And the philanthropy in Tulsa, the George Kaiser Family Foundation, was really instrumental in helping to make this thing come true, right?
3: Very much so. So it was a coming together of Dylan's wishes to have his archive, tens of thousands of items that he'd been saving since the early 60s, find a permanent home in Tulsa under the same roof as the Woody Guthrie Center.
0: Yeah.
3: Our organization runs both centers. And we are very fortunate to have some very visionary philanthropists. And through the George Kaiser Family Foundation, we were able to get the project off the ground. And now, like all nonprofits, we're supporting by members and donors worldwide.
0: And how's it set up? Like a regular? I haven't been there, so it's set up like a museum with fixed displays. And are there theaters inside?
3: We have a 30,000 square foot facility, about half of which is given over to public exhibition space. And we've got a combination of what we think of as the permanent collection, and then we do rotating exhibitions. Often that'll be a deep dive into a particular year or album from the Dylan Chronicles, or sometimes because we really look at Dylan as an exemplar of fearless creativity, we're able to look at other artists who we admire and often who have connections to Dylan. But it is all Bob all the time.
0: Yeah. Do you have a nice wax effigy of Timothy Chalamet in the front welcoming people in?
3: Timothy himself is welcome to come in. He's given the centers a shout out, though he hasn't visited us in person yet, though we did have an exhibition of props and costumes from A Complete Unknown, the biopic that came out at the end of 24.
0: And that must have given a lot of attention to the center.
3: I was so happy to see that happen because I think a lot of, you know, younger viewers went into that film as Chalamet fans and discovered this iconoclast and this very, you know, cool guy that Chalamet was playing. And they indeed came to the center to see the real thing.
0: And I imagine you've got opportunities for people to sort of get behind the scenes in Dylan's songwriting process by seeing iterations of songs, scribbles on paper and things like that?
3: A huge amount of the archive is taken up with just that sort of material. And that, to me, is what's most exciting and most fascinating. So you take a song like Joker Man from 1983, and lo and behold, we find 10 different iterations of the lyrics to that one song.
0: Wow.
3: And even with Dylan, who is operating at a pretty high level of lyrical brilliance, the very first version of Joker Man starts hanging out in the trees with the birds and the bees. A little bit prosaic for Dylan. And of course, by version number two, that line was gone and he was off into deep literary allusions, biblical references. Yeah. But to get to see the behind the scenes creative process, I think is something that heretofore we'd not been able to really do with Dylan.
0: That's cool. There's opportunities for people to see both facilities, the Woody Guthrie Center and the Bob Dylan Center, within the same structure.
3: Absolutely. We're essentially under one roof. And a shout out to my colleague, Katie Shaw, senior director of the Woody Guthrie Center, who happens to be here this evening. And so come out and see us in Tulsa and really set aside some time. There's just such a wealth of material. You've got Woody, arguably one of the most important cultural musical figures of the second half of the 20th century, whose impact is still being felt, whose lyrics and approach and three chords and the truth perspective are so prescient. And then you come right next door and the story continues. A young Dylan, when he was still Robert Zimmerman, went out to the East Coast to find Woody, really to pay homage to him.
0: Yeah.
3: That's a big part of the origin story. So yes, visitors have opportunities to delve deep into both collections.
0: Cool. Well, it's a big job you have. And is there a lot of stuff online? People can go online and look at things?
3: Quite a bit. And we do a lot of online programming. So even if you're not based in Tulsa, you know, we've got members worldwide and we have all kinds of online activities, listening sessions and interviews with musicians and authors and all sorts of ways to be involved.
0: A predictable URL?
3: BobDylanCenter.com.
0: And so membership is a thing people could do even if they don't live around there.
3: Absolutely.
0: Yeah. Well, I'm really curious about it. I'm going to come and check it out. Steve, thanks so much for being here and sharing a little bit of info about the Bob Dylan Center. And when I come down there, I'm going to call you up and expect the inside track. You know, you give me the back behind the scenes tour, right?
3: Gotcha. We'll take you into the vault.
0: Okay.
3: Thanks so much, Nick.
0: Thank you, Steve. Thanks so much for being here. Steve Jenkins, director of the Bob Dylan Center. You are listening to E-Town. I'm Nick Forster. Brett Denon is going to be back, play some more music in a little while. Up next, Marley's Ghost is a band that, as I mentioned, grew out of a cool scene in California in the 60s and early 70s. Folk music, outdoors, in nature. I think also they had a kind of a unique origin story, not unlike Brett's, in that they combined both bluegrass and reggae music, and they found common ground. Their individual members have a musical history of their own, which includes solo records or stints in John Denver's band and other things, but they have been a band this year for 40 years, celebrating 40 years as a band. You know, major recognition has perhaps eluded them, but they have had a great time along the way, and they've made a bunch of records, and they continue to tour and write songs and record, and they've been coming to E-Town for a long time also. So please help me welcome back to E-Town, Marley's Ghost.
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0: Mark Phelan.
1: Thank you, thank you.
0: Look, she's back.
1: Hi, Nick.
2: Marley's ghost. Congrats on 40 years. That's hard to do. I mean, it's really hard to do any single thing or stay in any kind of a relationship for 40 years. You guys are still at least singing together, which is cool. And you mentioned you did your latest record. It's called Honky Tonk, and Larry Campbell, the Bob Dylan associate, produced it. So what else is going on with Marley's Ghost?
3: Starting to work on a new album.
2: Wow.
3: Been learning some new songs. Of course, we're going to go out on this 40th anniversary and, you know, try to drum up some excitement.
2: Yeah. Did I make that up about the sort of origin story of the band? Like, just this image that I have of, you know, folk singers out there in the fields of California and in the hills. And
4: well, that's exactly what happened. Danny and Eddie and I met at a folk music camp up in the Sierras in the last day of the 60s.
5: Sweetsmill.
4: And that's when we all met. That's the three of us, and then Mike a little later in Santa Barbara.
2: Sweetsmill, is that what you said, Eddie?
5: Yeah. That's right. There are a bunch of friendships that started back there in the late 60s have endured. Some of us are no longer alive, but there are many of us that still fog the mirror. And it's a wonderful thing to have lots of old-time friends that show up at your house with musical instruments and a potluck item, and pretty soon everybody's playing music.
2: That's cool. And from there, you put together a crowd-pleasing set list because you had these varied styles of music that you all liked. You could play this old-time banjos and fiddles, but you also like reggae music and you like honky-tonk and country music. And
3: yes, it's what's kept us out of the big time for so long.
2: Yeah.
1: But it's also what's kept us together for 40 years.
2: Yeah, yeah. I know that... maybe 20 years ago, you were on E-Town with the late, great singer-songwriter from Canada, Ian Tyson.
3: Yeah.
2: But, you know, you've crossed paths, I'm sure, with all kinds of great songwriters who've been inspiring and educational for you guys over the years.
3: Oh, yeah. We've been very fortunate with the folks we've been able to play with and work with and hang out with. And
2: yeah.
3: You're among one of those guys.
2: Oh, thank you, Danny.
1: You know, honestly, it's kind of only in retrospect that we think about that, but... we have been exposed to a lot of really great artists and got to hang with them and kind of see a little bit about what they did playing in New York and John Platania. I said, you're John Platania. And we were doing some Van Morrison stuff. I said, would you show me that stuff you played on the record? He goes, you got a guitar? Sure. I mean, how's that going to happen, right?
2: Yeah, yeah. Well, it's a great way to open doors and make connections. But again, I love the... you know, speaking to Brett about being relatively laid back from California and being relaxed and enjoying nature, that's all stuff that you guys share. I wasn't sure there was going to be a West Coast California vibe, but there really is. Well, what do you got coming up?
3: Coming up right this second, Nick, is our own reggae pedal steel player, Eddie Littlefield, with a spiritual message for you all.
2: Okay, well, welcome back, if you would, Marley's Ghost. Here they are.
5: I've done lots of spiritual healing. I'm in touch with all my feelings.

0: any little field.
1: Thank you all very much.
0: Thank you so much. We got one more tune here, and we're going to have our keyboard player, who started out as our drummer, who I met when he was 14. This is Jerry Fletcher back there on the keyboard. We're going to get Nick to come out and play with us on this one.
2: Yeah.

0: Turning her down.
1: Thank you. Thank you so much. Bartley's Ghosts as Dan Weedman, Mike Phelan, Ed Littlefield, John Wilcox, Jerry Fletcher, and Bob Nichols. Their latest record is called Honky Tonk. Marley's Ghost, out there on the West Coast.
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1: I'm Nick Forster. I want to say hello to our listeners who are hearing E-Town right now on stations like KDRT, A 95.7 in Davis, California, on WNCS in Montpelier, Vermont, and on KUGS in Bellingham, Washington. Thanks for tuning in. As always, if you'd like more information about any of our guests, or you'd like to see photos or any videos from this week's show, you can see all that stuff online at etown.org. 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You can see exactly what Brett Denon is wearing this evening if you'd like to see. All of that is online at etown.org. Okay, creativity, making things up, singing, playing, being in nature are common themes today. Celebrating Bob Dylan, those are more than just nice to haves. Those are actually necessary and important elements for navigating our lives these days. I hope each of you has an outlet for that stuff, for your creativity. You can share with others. I hope you all take the time to be in nature and do nothing for a little while. Settle in, reset, get off the treadmill a bit. So thank you for being with us right now. Would you please help me welcome back to the stage, Brett Denon.
7: Thank you. Have you all been to one of these E-Town shows before? You're doing it right.

Brett Denon. Along with Christian Thiel, Adam Bodine, Eric Turin, and Helen Forster. We got time for one more song. We're going to get everybody out here. And we got one more song for you that we want to feature. I want to thank to all our guests. Thanks to Brett, of course, for coming out. Thanks to Marley's Ghosts. Thanks to Steve Jenkins, the director of the Bob Dylan Center. Thanks to the house band, the E-Tones, along with Helen Forster. As you might imagine, we've got some Bob Dylan on our minds. Sing along. I'm Nick Forster. Hope you can be with us next week right here in E-Town.

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0: Good morning. I'm back in the saddle here at the station. I was away for, I think, 3 weeks. I hope you enjoyed the show. I listened to it, actually, out from my perch in Wisconsin for a few days. And, yeah, it's sort of like getting back here and got to remember to turn the buttons on and play things, have fun. Welcome to Saturday morning at KZE. A little short set to get us started this morning. There's so much to do today, whether you have a graduation to attend or preparation for summer, which starts tomorrow morning. What else could be going on? We began with, Father's Day. Oh, yes, right. We began with a Father's Day song, actually, a little instrumental called Waiting on Daddy's Money, done by the amazing David Greer. Tom Russell and Iris DeMent sang Box of Visions. Cindy Callett with Working on Wings to Fly. And that's just the start. We will have a set about graduation and the goals thereof right after these words.
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2: And, of course, everybody here at the station and everybody in the whole community wishes all the graduates today to the best of luck in this crazy, crazy world. People have been writing about what to do, how to do it for a very long time. This song was probably written 50 years ago by Tom Paxton.

many times of the many years around graduation time, I would play the Talking Heads' "Road to Nowhere." But there's enough despair in the world these days. You can find it almost any moment. So we're going to play you a more positive song to wrap up this set.

0: Well, we started that rather a long set off with Tom Paxton and followed it with Guy Clark doing The Cape, Traffic with Who Knows Tomorrow, What Tomorrow May Bring, and Buffalo Springfield Expecting to Fly, with just nods to my own graduation some years ago. Tracy Chapman with Fast Car, and Bob Franke, Thanksgiving Eve.
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3: All right. Lots of good live music this summer. Do it. Well, this is a short set about the, well, it's a father, sort of a father.

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And we still don't. I learned from Pete that the one thing you don't want to ever do is over-rehearse. So I've asked my daughter Sarah to sing something. I figured it'd be safe doing one of Pete's songs. So here's a song, one of my favorite songs that Pete ever put together. It goes something like this.

0: Harlow and Sara Lee Guthrie from an album called More Together Again in Concert, Harlow Guthrie and Pete Seeger here on New Harmony.
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0: Harry Chapin at the bottom line. We heard Trett Fury sing about her first guitar, and also Rob Abernathy about his first guitar, and started it off with Amy Spies with a tune simply called Father's Day. And happy Father's Day to all out there who, for whom that is an appropriate greeting this morning. Yeah, be right back.
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1: Wednesdays, it's all about art night. 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Thursday's open mic night. 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Snugs, where New Paltz ends the night.

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1: 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I have some more Father's Day songs. And that one didn't, because we're going to replay this one first.

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0: Well, simple set there. David Mallet with Daddy's Oldsmobile, Tim Grimm with New Boots, and of course John Prine from his first album, Paradise. Here on New Harmony.
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5: Hey, y'all. It's John from Hardiman Orchard's Event Barn in Red Hook. 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Mike's songwriting and guitar skills are second to none, and with Jimmy's smooth style of playing, it will round the show out. Mike has been featured in Rolling Stone with his song Virginia and has played with some of the greatest musicians around.
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5: 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Mike's set will feature his time with the New Riders, and Louie will bring his expertise playing and producing the songs of the band. 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Tickets and info, HardimanOrchards.com and on Facebook. 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
0: Well, let's see now. You might suspect that I'm going to play more dad songs, but I got something in the mail that I just, it cries out to be played right here on KZE. I'm not quite sure that's exactly right, but it's, I'm going to do a cosmic shift for the rest of the show. Starting off with, oddly enough, not oddly enough, but beautifully enough, Priscilla Herdman, a woman who helped make me a dad, and we'll play a song of hers from the album Into the Stars, and then we will move outward.
7: Whenever life gets you down, Mrs. Brown, and things seem hard or tough, and people are stupid, obnoxious, or daft, and you feel that you've had quite

0: do whatever you do on solstice. Celebrate. Live it up. Look forward to something good this summer. It's gotta turn around at some point. All right. Peace and love to y'all.
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6: For use only by adults 21 or older, keep out of the reach of children and pets. In case of accidental ingestion or overconsumption, contact the Poison Center. Consume responsibly. Cannabis can be addictive. Cannabis can impair concentration and coordination. Do not operate a vehicle or machinery under the influence of cannabis. There may be health risks associated with the consumption of this product. Cannabis is not recommended for use by persons who are pregnant or nursing.
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happy birthday to Cyndi Lauper, Monday, June 22nd. The Prince song that Cyndi made a hit in 1983 on She's So Unusual, When You Were Mine. And also sending birthday wishes out to Grace Potter, Saturday, June 20th. Her upcoming 7th album is called Trespasser. And we heard the first single from it, Love Me Not. With that, I welcome you to the She Rose Radio Hour, my friends. I'm your host, Carmel Holt. It's so great to see you as always. And before we get into what's coming up this hour, a gentle reminder that we at She Rose are a tiny, feminist, 100% independent production, and we rely on the support of our radio affiliates and listeners like you. 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You'll be helping make this programming possible, which amplifies women's voices through song and conversations like the one that you'll hear later this hour with Aja Monet. That's coming up in the second part of the show, so I hope that you can stick around for that. Right now, getting into something new from Satya. Her full-length debut album is called Yellow House. From it, this is Project 10.

0: wishing a very happy 40th birthday to Solange Knowles on Wednesday, June 24th, going back to A Seat at the Table for Cranes in the Sky. And it's so hard to believe that that album is 10 this year. Happy birthday to Solange. And from the California singer and songwriter Satya, we heard Project 10 from her full-length debut album, Yellow House. I'm Carmel Holt. Don't go anywhere. This week we have Aja Monet in the Shiro's Interview Spotlight, and that's coming up after the break. Stay with us.
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1: You're listening to She Rose, and I'm Carmel Holt. On Asha Monet's new album, The Color of Rain, she has a song called Withness, and it contains this phrase, the solidarity of sound. What I hear in that phrase is the work of unifying language and sound with the people that make it. And as you'll hear today, this is just one of the powerful gifts that this self-described surrealist blues poet brings to all that she does and to the world. Born and raised in Brooklyn, Asha Monet began writing poems as a child. In her teens, she discovered poetry performance and competition, and at age 19, she won the title of Grand Slam Champion at the New Eurekan Poets Cafe, making her the youngest Grand Slam champion in the venue's history. Asha released two ebooks before her acclaimed debut published collection, My Mother Was a Freedom Fighter, came out in 2017. It was nominated for a 2018 NAACP Image Award for Outstanding Literary Work, and in 2019, she was awarded the Marjorie Stoneman Douglas Award for Poetry. In addition to multiple musical collaborations, co-founding a social justice arts community in Miami called Smoke Signals, and her longtime work as an outspoken Palestinian rights activist, in 2020, Asha Monet became artistic creative director at V-Day, the global activist movement to end violence against all women, gender-expansive people, girls, and the earth. And in 2022, she created an audio play called Voices, which showcases the stories and experiences of Black women across the diaspora and the African continent. Asha's Grammy-nominated debut album, When Poems Do What They Do, arrived in 2023, and last year, her second full collection of poems was published, called Florida Water. I had the joy and honor of spending a little over an hour talking with Asha Monet in Brooklyn the day after her Carnegie Hall debut and the day before her second album, The Color of Rain, was released. I'm thrilled to welcome Asha Monet as this week's Shiro in the Spotlight. Asha Monet, welcome to Shiro's. Thank you for being here.
2: Thanks for having me.
1: You just played Carnegie Hall. Isn't that up there somewhere with the brass rings of music?
2: Yeah. It's funny because some places people have, like, they have like, oh, this place I want to play one day. Yeah. I don't think I ever was like, I want to play Carnegie Hall as a kid. I guess I just never thought I would. It wasn't even a thought that could happen. But it's a place that I experienced when I was a kid. So, of course, there's that childlike, nostalgic, you know, joy of being a part of a legacy or a story of a place that you could say, oh, I played that venue where so many incredible people and musicians have played and sat in and watched shows. So it was lovely, you know, one off the list.
1: Off the list, yeah. And so words has been something that's been with you your whole life. Where did music enter the picture in that way for you?
2: Well, I think clearly everybody has some kind of connection to music, which means that there's something in what happens with music that is a unifier, like is a constant, a truism, a continuum. So I think all of us, even if maybe we aren't called to play music or don't feel skilled in playing or singing, you know, with music, doesn't mean that most people don't have a song, you know? So I think everybody has, you know, their own way of embodying the song of their lives, you know? Mm-hmm. I've been writing about my grandmother, and something I've learned is that my grandmother had a very specific tone. Her voice was very strong and musical. And I think everybody in my family was colored by that, having been raised up by her tone. And so I think I was called towards the voice as a very compelling instrument. Everybody in my family has very strong voices, very clear, assertive voices. And growing up in New York, you're used to that. It's not shocking to talk to people that have music in their voice and that have texture and gravel. And yeah, I think that's a big part of maybe my introduction was the voice. Storytelling was more compelling based on how somebody was telling it, which has everything to do with tone. And so we don't see those things as necessarily music, but I think now that I'm older and I'm writing about it, I'm like, oh, you know, my family was a family of musicians. They just weren't doing gigs, you know? Like,
1: right.
2: They were just making a life. And I think that in that life that they made, they found their own way of making music.
1: That's beautiful. Could you lead us to a song from The Color of Rain? Anything that just pops into your head right now as you're talking about this?
2: Ooh, this is tough. Maybe I'll say, say it with your chest. Why not start off there?
3: Remember when before memory made you in the nameless nothing of now? Let light lead you into the darling darkness of not knowing, yet to know what it is to feel alive, living. Whatever it may be that touches your heart, whatever that vibrating, hungry, heavy-handed heart, let it be luminous. Unleash the firefly eager to be held.

0: Say It With Your Chest, Aja Monet. Our guest today on She Rose, The Color of Rain, is her sophomore album. So we were talking about the origins of you and music and being at Carnegie Hall last night. I know that you started writing when you were a kid, writing poetry. When did you start speaking it out loud?
1: I don't think I ever saw it as anything like separate. When I think of writing or when I think of telling a story, I see things visually and I hear things. There is a voice that you're listening to or that you're being of service to. It never feels like, oh, these words are separate of my voice. Really, the page to me is just sheet music. So it's just a signal to someone else what my voice is doing on the page. So every word is a symbol of sound. And we should see conversation as singing. I don't think that that's not true. I think the only difference that we see singing is like, oh, when the note is held longer, or there's certain keys that are reached or things like that, that make people think, oh, you got it. That's singing. But I would actually, that's funny, because I would never call myself a real singer, because I grew up seeing singers, you know, like there are people that really can hit some notes. But I think for me, it's more about hitting certain emotional notes and finding the resonance in certain words. But everything with poetry is sound. So alliteration, rhythm, tone, meter, you know, even like the syllable counts, those are all beats. So to me, it's all supposed to be spoken. It's all supposed to be said. It's all supposed to be sung. It's just the printing press is fairly new. And we assume that that's the only way language is supposed to be experienced is through the page, but it's not.
0: That makes sense. What changes for you once that voice becomes something that is performed or shared in a setting where there's an audience receiving it?
1: Yeah, I think you learn, because I've been sharing poems since I was a teenager. I started when I was 15, which was like around the time I started writing and poems and thinking of myself as a poet. When I started, I didn't see it as being like performance until you started getting into slams. When you start getting into slam poetry, that's a specific usage of poetry that is about winning and about conveying a certain kind of message. So once I started learning about slam, I think I started to understand that there was a relationship between poetry and performance. But in the beginning, I think it started with just wanting to recite the poems and liking hearing my voice back to myself, you know, and other people experiencing that with me. A sharing thing, it felt like, ooh, this intimate congregation with you and your divinity and your God. And then you let some people in and you're like, isn't that kind of cool? Like, or do you see that way? Or I've been feeling like, do you feel this way? You know, and then you see something resonates. And when I think it resonates, that's encouraging. That's what kind of keeps you being like, oh, maybe there's something to this thing. Then before you know it, it's resonating with more people and you keep doing it long enough that somebody calls you a performer, you know? And maybe you do get to that point. It becomes a performance, especially if people start paying to come see you. You have some goals, some intentions that you want people to leave with. And so I think when I started experiencing poetry as performance, didn't maybe happen until people started coming to shows and paying for shows, you know? And that was way later in my experience with poetry. That was probably not until I was like 26, 27. And I had been doing it since I was 14, 15 or something, you know? Wow. So my first solo show was at the New Eureka Poets Cafe. And that was the first time I knew that I could get people to come to a show to hear me read poetry. Other times I was just like a featured guest or competing at a thing or being brought in for somebody else's show. And they're getting the money. You know, you get a little stipend maybe, probably, but you don't maybe really see yourself as too much of a performer then. I don't know. You get me to think about these things. I haven't really thought about it.
0: Good.
1: Yeah. Yeah.
0: So what I'm getting to is building this arc of your journey from the page and something that's quite private to something that becomes more public, and then also integrating music. I know things have probably progressed even quite a bit between albums for you.
1: Yeah. I hear what you are saying. I think with poetry, when you're reciting, all the things that you're writing come from a sonic reference. You know, like you think of it as music. I always edited poetry by how I spoke the poems. I had to say them out loud and see how the words sounded together in order for it to make sense. Like if it didn't sound right, I would change what I was writing based off of how it sounded, even if it looked cool. I had to always read everything out loud.
0: Oh, that's so interesting.
1: Yeah. So by the time I met collaborators who make music and wanted poetry, you know, I was the poet that people would invite to sit in on their gig or whatever.
0: Right.
1: And then I realized, oh, I really like this. This is cool. Vijay Iyer was one of the first musicians I had ever really like remembered live playing with. I've had backing bands or people have a backing band and then you find yourself in a groove like, oh, that's cool. But the only other time was putting my vocal on somebody's production, like way back when, Charles Hamilton. And he was like really hype before the internet was what it is now. And he had me put my poem on one of his beats, which I told him how much I love Sade. And he made a beat for me. And I just recited my poem. It's somewhere on YouTube. You can still find it.

0: So there's like cult following of like him in that time. He went off and got really troubled and went through a lot. But that was like one of the first times I put my voice over music that was like to be shared. And then later on, you're performing and you kind of experience music at different gigs and different places. And I've always wanted to make a record or work with musicians more. But if you're really honest, it's about economics. Because when you're a poet, all you have to do is worry about you and your pen and your page, and all you need to do to perform is you and your voice. When you want to perform with musicians and you want to have even just a production, if you don't have the equipment to know how to produce, you know, if you don't have a band or other people around, or you never got lessons, like one of the biggest heartbreaks of my life was that I never got to learn piano. I wish I would have learned piano.
1: It's not too late.
0: I know. I have one at my house now, and I fumble with it every now and then, you know.
1: You type, right?
0: Yeah, that's my piano.
1: So that's what I'm saying. It's not that different.
0: Yeah.
1: I promise.
0: Yeah.
1: Take my word for that.
0: I know. Thank you. Thank you. I think that's why I love the typewriter, because it has a sound quality to writing that it feels like I'm really making something in the world, you know? I think the sound aspect of it is probably the part that made me want to ask my mom for a typewriter all those years ago. I'm just realizing that now while talking to you.
1: That's great.
0: Yeah.
1: Music to my ears. We have Aja Monet with us on Shiro's. The new album is called The Color of Rain. Let's get into another track here. I'd love to make sure that we talk about Elsewhere. I'm such a Michelle Andeachello fan. Also, it thrilled me that you worked with her on the production level as well.
0: Yeah. Michelle's like, I think she's starting to get her due, hopefully. And I think she was out in a time that everything that she was struggling and up against as a musician, as an artist, as a Black woman, as a queer Black woman. And I don't know if now they probably would say that they're more fluid in their identity. But I know that Michelle was ahead. People weren't readily open to some of the work that they were putting in the world at the time. And they had to push through a lot of boundaries. Mm. So I feel grateful that I get to walk through doors that, you know, that Michelle made possible for me as a poet, as a Black woman artist, and then to work with, you know, her and the team. And it's nice when you have a vision for yourself, but it's really special when you feel like someone else has a vision that's not even maybe the same, but with as much tenderness and like love, you know, you feel like, oh, they actually see something in me that maybe I don't always see. And that, yeah, that's, ooh, that made me about, make me emotional. Yeah, it was great working with her. And Georgia too, you know, it's like one of those songs I feel like when I'm gone, at some point people will look back on that and be like, wow, I can't believe they were all on this record together. You know, I think the more now you are, the more forever it is. We wanted to do a song in honor of Sly, honestly, because Sly left us so much great music. And, you know, him transitioning to another dimension was hard because my best friend's the daughter of Sly. So watching her, she's just such an amazing human and such an incredible person. It's like when you see people love the music that he made, it's like, that's awesome. But he made pretty good kids, he too, you know? Like, if like a person could be a song, like Novena would be a song you would never want to like change the radio from, you know?
1: Yeah.
0: She's just like a really cool vibe. She has a real optimistic way of looking at life and presence. And so I was worried about her when she lost him, and I didn't know how to really give words. And I just was like, I'm here for you. If you need me, like, you know, you just don't know when people are grieving how to handle it. And then the day that she responded, it was like 2 days after he passed. I was in the studio with Michelle, and I had told her the night before that I wanted to make something for Sly. And she was like, you have to write something. So I was like, okay, quickly. Couldn't find the words the night before. And then the morning of, it came to me and I just wrote it down quickly, maybe 30 minutes before I had to head out the door to go to the studio. And then Novena hit us up maybe a few hours into us being at the studio, trying to figure out what to do, but not knowing. And we're like, well, we'll get back to that. We'll get back to that. Georgia hit me up the same day, also hit her up a few days ago, and she didn't respond right away, and then responded on the same day. So then they both were like separately, like, yeah, I'm gonna stop by the studio. And Georgia was just hanging out, and then Novena walked in, and I said, she was like, okay, what are we going to do? And we were going over different songs from the record. She was on my last record, Novena. So it was just like, okay, I have some songs I need chants on. You want to chant here? And then I said, I have a song, Forest Lie, I don't know. And I was like, well, I could share it with you. I don't know what's going to happen with it. We don't know what to do with it. So I read the lyrics to her, and then she was like, okay, can you give me the words? She got in front of the mic, and then she was like, let me take you to the elsewhere. And she just started singing the words that I had on the page, you know. And then Georgia was there watching the whole thing unfold. So then we were like, okay, Georgia's going to come in and sing. I went up to Michelle so excited. I was like, Michelle, Novena's got something. And then she started singing it. And Michelle was like, wait, let me record this. And, you know, Michelle's a guru sensei. So she told everybody what to do. And then from there, Josh Johnson helped to start the inspiration of the melody. And then it came together. And then Novena did it, her classic intro onto the record.
2: 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You are tuned in to Elsewhere Radio, where we got all rhythm, no algorithm. And if you're ready to take flight into the great unknown, I've got something new just for you. 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

death. 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

0: Home, the skies, heavenwards. Embrace the marvelous daydreams born in the forests of our refuge. We were born to be sun ray. Radiant, falling upon the horizon newly each day. Shining. Waywardness. Let's go. Let's go to the Elsewhere.
1: That's Elsewhere, featuring Michelle Ndegicello, Georgia M. Muldrow, and Novena Carmel. I'm Carmel Holt, and Aja Monet, our guest today on She Heroes, The Color of Rain, is her sophomore album. So awesome to hang with you today. Thank you.
2: Thank you
1: for being so present and everything that you've
2: done. Thank you for letting me talk about this record and giving me space, you know, to feel and express, and I appreciate it.
1: Yeah, it's my pleasure. Do you want to make some magic before we close up?
2: Okay, yeah. What you need?
1: I'm going to give you an imaginary magic wand.
2: Okay. I love magic.
1: With this magic wand, you can change anything in music, in the arts, for women, for non-binary folks, for queer folks, for BIPOC folks, anybody who doesn't feel safe or like they have an equal voice or an equal say. First wave of the wand, like first thought, best thought.
2: The words that came to me: world peace, love, love, abundant love. Everlasting love, radical, accepting love. That's how I end.
1: May it be so.
2: Yeah.
1: How should we go out?
2: Maybe love is a choosing.
1: That sounds kind of perfect.
2: Okay, let's do it.
1: Let's do it.
0: They tell you tales of how love ought to be. Tangled steady with standards built on lofty clouds. Never mind the hands of learning, yearning eyes, the delicious unsaid that binds us. The miracle is a muscle we practice. The delight of dancing with all our utterances. Love is nearly never rehearsed. Always on accident, startling us into stolen breaths and first forevers. Love is a choosing, the choice of now, a slowing down that is necessary to reimagine ourselves. Our goofy dreams of forever. To live life in an apparition, living the battleground where love is forged, when we see all of each other and don't like the devastation of day in and day out, taking turns toward presence. Love is a choosing, the choice of now. A love that is growing. I choose the soft corners of your eyes. A wind song swimming blues of morning and evening beside you. Flowered footsteps toward the edge of knowing. I choose a sky in your palms and snorting an open chest. I choose the child of my letting go. Life as we once were made anew. Love is a choosing, the choice of now. I choose turning the page, watching the ink dry, the pen name of awe and wonder, my hand in yours. I choose the enduring way through. A love that leans and lays lessons. A love that adventures a yes. A love that sees a wall as a window. A cold shoulder as touch. A silence as a garden of breath. The choice.
1: 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Thanks for being with us.
2: Thank you, Carmel. Thank you so much.
1: Massive thanks once again to Aja Monet for being with us. Her sophomore album, The Color of Rain, is available now on Drink Some Water. 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
1: It's She Rose, and I'm Carmel Holt. Ann Wilson of Heart just turned 76, and her new documentary, In My Voice, has been screening in select cities this month. 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

0: New from Blondshell, Heart Has to Work So Hard. And from the band Heart, we heard Magic Man to celebrate the birthday of the voice of Heart, Ann Wilson.
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The new Kelsey Liu album is called So Help Me God. It's been out about a week now, and from it, that's Running to Pain on Shiro's Radio at 98.1 KZE. And not only do I recommend the new album, which is a stunner, but also the visuals and short film that go with it. There's a video for that song. 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The first hour is also syndicated on many stations around the country, and I am so grateful to my local station here, KZE, for supporting that effort, and grateful to you for tuning in. 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That's where you can check out all Shiro's interviews. We roll on now with a new one from the Linda Lindas. This is Burning.

Brand new from Sylvan Esso, Hot Slob on Shiro's Radio. I really love the change in sound that they've got there. Hoping that there's much more where that came from. I have a feeling there is. There's already been a tour announced. Next weekend, I'm heading to North Adams, Mass for the biannual Wilco Festival Solid Sound. I'll be doing a live Shiro's taping there on Sunday, and I hear that Sylvan Esso will be doing a DJ set there, which will be super fun. Blondie and Ripper to Shreds, plus a new one from the Linda Lindas, getting us started this hour with Burning Out, and we continue now with this classic from Missy Elliott.

0: Arlo Parks recently returned with her third album called Ambiguous Desire. From it, that was Beams on She-Ro's Radio. And Arlo recently returned to the She-Ro's Spotlight to tell us all about that album. And if you missed it, I highly recommend checking it out. You can find that as well on the She-Ro's podcast. I'm Carmel Holt. Thanks for being with us this morning on She-Ro's at 98.1 KZE. Lots more to come. I've got a whole set lined up next to celebrate Juneteenth that just happened yesterday. Stay with us.
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0: 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I'm Carmel Holt. Hope you're great this morning. Black Lavender is a new track from Allison Russell, which she put out yesterday to celebrate Juneteenth from her upcoming new album, In the Hour of Chaos, which will arrive in the second week of July. Here it is, Black Lavender, new from Allison Russell on She-Ro's.

Young, Gifted, and Black, Aretha on 98.1 KZE on Shiro's Radio, and Black Lavender featuring Brittany Spencer, a brand new one, hot off the press from Allison Russell. She dropped that track yesterday on Juneteenth to celebrate the holiday, and that's what we are doing right now here on Shiro's Radio. Here's Esperanza Spalding.

0: In honor of what was Juneteenth yesterday, Black Parade from Beyonce, Black Gold, featuring Algebra Blessed and Lionel Lukey from Esperanza Spalding. We heard Young, Gifted, and Black from Aretha, and new from Alison Russell, Black Lavender, featuring Brittany Spencer from the upcoming Alison Russell album In the Hour of Chaos. That will arrive in early July. I'm Carmel Holt. Don't go anywhere. We are not done yet. Something new from Julia Jacklin and a classic from the Sundays on the way.
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0: 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I'm Carmel Holt, and this is She Rose Radio. We do this every Saturday morning for two full hours to celebrate, to amplify, to multiply the number of women, non-binary, femme-identifying voices that you will hear on the airwaves. And I'm going to continue now with something new for you from Julia Jacklin. I love this new track, and it's an early preview of a new album that's coming in late September called The Gem. From it, this is Get Away From Me, and in parentheses, I Think I'll Love You Soon.

Welcoming summer with that one by the Sundays, Summertime at 98.1 KCE on Shiro's Radio. Tomorrow is the summer solstice. And Get Away From Me, I Think I'll Love You Soon is the new one by Julia Jacklin. I really love that track. Every time I hear it, I love it even more. And it's getting me excited for the new album, which will be arriving in late September, called The Gem. We'll keep you posted on more from Julia. Until next week, I will see you. Thanks for hanging out with us here on Shiro's. My name is Carmel Holt. 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

98.1 KZE with a little 10cc to start off our afternoon together. It is Alyssa with you here for your Saturday afternoon. I'll be here from about 1 to 5-ish. And yeah, we're going to have some fun. We're going to have some good tunes like this next one. We're going to listen to Where I Belong by Galactic and Irma Thomas. And I hope you enjoy it. 98.1 KZE.

0: 98.1 KZE with some Roy Ayers Ubiquity. Everybody loves the sunshine. I heard Adam playing that one yesterday afternoon, and I really liked it. I wrote it down, and I want to play it for you guys again. And then before that, we had Galactic and Irma Thomas with Where I Belong, of course. So I want to tell you guys, super exciting, our KZE Frolic at the Farm is returning, this time to Red Hook at Hardeman Orchards on Saturday, August 8th. And headlining it is the amazing, super cool, awesome, super group, Bayou Super Jam. And that is including members of Umphrey's McGee, The End Power, Full Blast, Big Sam's Funky Nation, of course, the Jam Funk Scene's favorite guitarist, Joe Marsnek. He put this all together, reached out to all the awesome musicians, and we are so, so grateful and so, so excited to see them all play together. And as well on the lineup, we've got Billy Keen and The Waking Dream, some favorites around here, Bluestone Quarry, and more acts will be announced, such as we've got also some kids entertainment happening earlier in the day with Wandering Jack, so it's going to be a fun thing. Food, vendors, kids activities, and more. 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Up next for you, we got a quick little break, and then we'll be back with some Bella White with Better, 98.1 KZE.
1: Hello?
2: Hey, it's me.
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1: 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I've been thinking about trying something new.
2: 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I just need some professional help.
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0: 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So wherever you're tuning into KZE, thank you for tuning in. We just listened to some Village Blues by John Coltrane, got a little jazzy with you for a minute. Before that, we had some Otis Redding with Pain in My Heart and Bella White with Better. Hope you liked them. And I also want to remind you guys that if you've been missing KZE being out and about, we are going to be in Catskill on a Sunday, June 21st, for the annual Catskill Summer Solstice Celebration from 5 to 7. We will be parked in front of Cityet on Main Street in the village of Catskill. So come on by and celebrate the longest day of the year at the Catskill Summer Solstice, featuring local art, culture, food, and music. It's a family-friendly event that transforms Main Street into a pedestrian-only celebration zone from the northern corner of Main Street down to the Bridge Street from 3 to 8 p.m. So tune in or just come on down to Main Street in Catskill. We will be on site from 5 to 7, talking to local businesses and sharing the festivities. It'll be a fun one, so we'll see you there. And we're going to take a quick little break now, and then when we come back, we'll see what we get. Maybe we'll do some Big Harp with I Got an Itch. 98.1 KZE.
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2: 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Cannabis can be addictive. Cannabis can impair concentration and coordination. 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There may be health risks associated with the consumption of this product. Cannabis is not recommended for use by persons who are pregnant or nursing.
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0: 98.1 KZE with some John Lennon for you with number 9 Dream. Before that, JP Biondo with Sit Together and Big Harp with I Got an Itch. And, you know, it is summer. There are a million things to do. So many concerts, so many fun events going on. 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And in June, they are $85, and in July, they're going to go up a little bit. So get them while we've got them for the super cheapest price. So check it out, Grey Fox Bluegrass Festival, one of the fun, iconic things happening in the area this summer. So up next, we've got a little break for you, and then we will return with some Rhett Miller, Out of Love, here on 98.1 KZE.
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91KZE with some Tift Merritt, Someone to Watch the Band With. Hope you liked that one. I haven't heard it yet, so I liked it. By the way, this is Alyssa with you on your Saturday afternoon. I hope you're having a good one. And up next for you, we got some more good music. We got some Eric Clapton with Alabama Woman Blues, so stick around. 98.1 KZE.

0: 98.1 KZE with some Samantha Fish. Can you handle the heat? And before that, we had Eric Clapton with Alabama Woman Blues. I hope you enjoyed them. Wanted to tell you about our neighbors over at D Rohde because it is summertime, and if your AC isn't ready for the heat, you're not alone. After a long winter, systems get dirty, worn down, and end up working even harder. And with energy prices rising, that can hit your wallet pretty fast. That's why your neighbors at D Rohde offer the To the Rescue plan, priority service, seasonal checkups, and fast repairs, or honest advice if it's time for a new system. 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Up next, we got a little break for you. And then we will return with some Marcus King featuring Billy Strings on Dirt. So stick around for that one, and we'll be right back. 98.1 KZE.
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Why Don't You by Squeeze here on 98.1 KZE. Before that, we had Dion with Chicago Blues, Joe Bonamassa with Driving Towards the Daylight, and Marcus King featuring Billy Strings on their song Dirt. Hope you enjoyed those. And up next for you, we got the Community Bulletin Board, so stay tuned, don't go anywhere. But also, I wanted to remind you guys that radio is not just radio anymore. We've got to be all over the place. So if you wanna, pretty please, you can follow 98.1 KZE on YouTube to see full videos of the in-studio performances that you hear every single week on air, behind-the-scenes moments from our live events, and much more. And we are also on Instagram and Facebook and TikTok with at the at 98.1 KZE, nice and simple, and you can get a close-up look at your favorite radio station on there and find out all about all the different events and things we've got going on and new shows and all that type of jazz that is all over our socials. So check it out, 98.1 KZE on the socials, 98.1 KZE on the YouTube, all that stuff. So here is that community bulletin board for you to be informed of what's going on this week, and then when we return, we've got some Colin Hay with Blue For You. 98.1 KZE. 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Live music, art, spoken word, dance, drumming, vendors, children's activities, and inspirational speakers. Also Saturday, June 20th from 4:30 to 6 p.m., Roger Phillips Concert Series presents Professor Louis and the Chromatics at the Star Library in Rhinebeck. Sunday, June 21st from 1:30 to 3:30 p.m., Guitar Club at the East Fishkill Community Library. Monday, June 22nd from 12 to 4 p.m., Red Hook Community Center hosts Free Community Clothes Closet. Tuesday, June 23rd from 1:30 to 4 p.m., Chess for Adults at the East Fishkill Community Library. Thursday, June 25th from 6 to 8 p.m., the Black Library presents Open Mic Night in Monticello. Friday, June 26th from 6 to 7:30 p.m., Connecticut Tunes and Tales of the Revolution with Kent Bisake. It'll kick off the library's summer concert series with the Falls Village Recreation Commission. To submit your nonprofit or community event to KZE, email the who, what, where, when of your event to info@wkze.com.

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0: 98.1 KZE with some Remy Wolf for you, with Cinderella, Stella with Charmed, Rolling Stones with In the Stars, and Colin Hay, Blue for You at the top. And KZE is inviting you to another fun thing to do this summer, this month actually. We are celebrating the 1 year anniversary of Covered in Dead being here on KZE with a free evening of outdoor live music. It's going to be on Monday, June 29th. Covered in Dead host Denise Perron and her band, The Deadbeats, will be popping up at Heady Teddy's in New Paltz for a special concert event. So come spend a beautiful summer evening dancing under the stars in the streets of New Paltz with KZE and The Deadbeats in honor of her first year at KZE with Denise's beloved Monday Night Dead show. So that's Monday, June 29th, Deadbeats, free outdoor concert, Heady Teddy's, 57 Main Street in New Paltz. Music starts promptly at 7 p.m. and we hope to see you all there, or you can tune in at the normal Covered in Dead time. So we're going to take a quick little break here, and then when we return, we've got some more music for you. We got some Ellis County by Buddy and Julie Miller, so let's check it out. 91 KZE.
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4: One, two.

98.1 KZE, some Trombone Shorty and the New Breed Brass Band for you at Line 'em Up. Always a fun one. And it is 3 o'clock. It is Saturday. It is Alyssa with you, which means it's time for some Saturday science. And today's fun science fact is about kind of dinosaurs. Like, not dinosaurs, but like something super old like a dinosaur. The first vertebrae land dweller, if you will. So, we always kind of thought the first land-dwelling creatures around 300 million years ago were kind of like frogs, like amphibian-like, and they had this sort of like fish time to their lives, like tadpoles. But we have found some fossils that mean that may not actually be true. So, during the Devonian period, which is around 400 to 350 million years ago, it's one of the most important time periods in evolution. The study published on Thursday, June 18th in the journal Science revealed that these early tetrapods were less likely amphibians and more like us than we previously believed. So rather than ever having a tadpole phase in their development, as many amphibians do, new evidence suggests that they were direct developers of small to big versions of themselves, like their ancestors, humans, and many other animals. It's like, we're a baby, we don't become a fish, we just become a big baby, kinda. So we always thought they were kind of like fish in the middle, but really they're not.

So that's some fun dinosaur slash super old animal fun fact for you. And that is your Saturday science. Anyway, up next for you, we've got a fun one, one I've been listening to a lot. We've got some Bird and Byron with Sunshine Shakedown, a new one to KZE. So I hope you enjoy it. Take a listen, and I'll be back. 98.1 KZE.

0: 98.1 KZE with some Mount Joy, My Vibe, and Bird and Byron with Sunshine Shakedown. A couple of my summertime favorites for you. Hope you enjoyed them. Hope you had fun. Maybe add them to your playlist too if you like them. Let me know. Anyway, I wanted to remind you guys because I believe we are at that point where we are exactly 1 week away. Yeah, we are 1 week away from the Ride for Mental Health. So, it is the 10th annual Ride for Mental Health, hitting the roads June 27th and 28th in New Paltz. And this year, our man Adam, our midday man, is taking the ride. So you can also join him if you haven't registered yet. You can join Team KZE, which scores you a $40 discount off of your registration fee when you use code KZE2026 at the checkout. And you can follow Adam's training journey on air and on our socials. Sign up to ride along on Team KZE at therideformentalhealth.org. We will be there definitely on the Saturday to kick things off with everybody. And we are very proud and very impressed by everybody who does take this ride because it is a very important cause, and it's not an easy one. It is not easy. I would not be able to do it without a whole bunch of training. So kudos to all of you who are doing the ride next week. Anyway, up next, we got a break for you, and then we will return with some Michigander with Freaking Out. Hope you like it. 98.1 KZE.
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0: Sharon Jones and the Dap Kings with How Long Do I Have to Wait for You, one of my favorites here on KZE. It's Alyssa with you. Before that, we had Otis Rush with You Know My Love, Jim Keller with Giving It Up to Love, and Michigander with Freaking Out. Hope you liked them. And I wanted to, you know, tell you guys a little real quick about Arch Top Fiber, because, you know, shout out to Arch Top Fiber. 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

0: 98.1 KZE with some Paul McCartney and Wings with Let Me Roll It. Van Morrison with Domino. Elvis Costello with Tears, Tears, and More Tears. And Nathaniel Ratliff at the top with Hey Mama. And I chose some Let Me Roll It there for you because I wanted to remind you that today, Saturday at 4:45, so just about an hour, we've got that Cannabis Corner for you where Rick and Jeanette speak to all sorts of professionals and take listener questions and talk to local dispensaries all about the cannabis scene across our region. And that is also sponsored by Upstate Pines right here in Red Hook. They got vapes, flower, edibles, and more. UpstatePines.com. Check them out. And we've got always a fun little video usually coming out on Saturdays with Upstate Pines showing you what they're all about. And yeah, just wanted to bring that up for you. So check it out, 4:45 in about an hour, Cannabis Corner. Up next for you, we're going to take a quick little break, and then we got some Willie Nelson when we return with Darkness on the Face of the Earth. 98.1 KZE.
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98.1 KZE with some Beatles for you, Within You, Without You, and I hope you enjoyed it. It is Alyssa with you for a little bit longer today on your Saturday afternoon. Before I head out, I wanted to remind you once again about KZE's Frolic at the Farm returning this year to Red Hook at Hardman Orchards on Saturday, August 8th, and our headlining group is Bayou Super Jam, which is an all-star group with all amazing, talented players, including the jam and funk scene's favorite guitarist, Joe Marcinek, who helped us put it together. And we've got members from Umphrey's McGee, The Nth Power, Full Blast, Big Sam's Funky Nation, and it's going to be a really, really cool and fun time. We've also got other amazing KZE favorites on the lineup, like Billy Keen and The Waking Dream, Bluestone Quarry, and more to be announced. There's going to be food, vendors, kids' activities, and more, with gates opening at 2 p.m. for a full day of music and fun. And of course, your kids under 12 get in for free, and tickets are on sale now. You can check it out at WKZE.com. Click on the graphic on our homepage. It'll take you right to the Frolic page for more info and tickets. So check it out. We are going to get right back into the music here with some Goose, Good to Be. You know, one of my favorites. And I'll be back in a little bit. 91 KZE.

0: 98.1 KZE, Some Horses by Jesse Wells for you. Before that, Stuck Inside of Mobile from the North Mississippi All-Stars, and Goose with Good to Be. 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You can experience the Moon Bloom Festival, June 26th through the 28th, for a magical weekend of live music, art, community, and late night wonder under the stars. 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Up next for you, we've got a quick little break, and then when we return, we've got some Morphine with Rope on Fire. 98.1 KZE.
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4: 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Cannabis can impair concentration and coordination. 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There may be health risks associated with the consumption of this product. Cannabis is not recommended for use by persons who are pregnant or nursing.

0: So visit Williams Lumber and nail it right the first time.
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0: 98.1 KZE with some Norah Jones, Chasing Pirates. Before that, we had Wilco with King of You, Nick Rael with World Fade Away, and Morphine with Rope on Fire. Hope you liked those. Up next for you, we got the entertainment calendar, so stick around and find out what's going on this upcoming week. And as well, I want to remind you, another thing happening this week is the Catskill Summer Solstice Celebration. We will be there in Catskill, New York. KZE will be there from 5 to 7 p.m. in front of City It on Main Street in the Village of Catskill. Come celebrate with us the longest day of the year. And if the event features a local artist, culture, food, and music, it's a family-friendly event, transforming Main Street into a pedestrian-only celebration zone from 3 to 8 p.m., northern corner of Main Street down to Bridge Street. And yeah, we will be there. Tune in or come on down to Main Street in Catskill. Join in on the festivities. Like I said, we got the entertainment calendar for you next, and we've got some Yonder Mountain String Band when we return. 98.1 KZE.
1: 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The Falcon in Marlborough, Fred Thomas of the JBs. The Lemon Squeeze in New Paltz, Mach 50. Chris Macchia's 50th celebration. Daryl's House in Pauling, Rumors ATL, a Fleetwood Mac tribute. The Falcon in Marlboro, Telepathic Moon Dance on the Underground stage. Late Night at Colony, Friday Night Fever, Saturday. Daryl's House in Pauling, Rumors ATL, a Fleetwood Mac tribute. Tempo Performing Arts Center in Kingston, the Down County Jump Festival. Lark Hall in Albany, Acoustic Afternoon with Brendan Newell at the 11. Later on at Lark Hall, Kyla Silk. And even later at Lark Hall, Americana Night featuring Marty Wendell and the Insolent Willies. Rojan Brewing Company in Hillsdale, Standard Edition. Buttonball Barn in South Egremont, Massachusetts. Grateful Dread, the local in Saugerty, Summer Solstice Desert Blues with Nora Hakachi. 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Late Night at the Lemon Squeeze, Final Night.
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1: Daryl's House in Pauling, Father's Day Brunch with David Powers. Later on at Daryl's House, Rumors ATL, a Fleetwood Mac tribute. Lark Hall in Albany, Brunch with Katie Gallagher at the 11. Buttonball Barn in South Egremont, Massachusetts, Sunday Sessions. Rojan Brewing Company in Hillsdale, the Rojan Bluegrass Band. 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

0: 98.1 KZE, Billy Strings and Molly Tuttle with Listening to the Radio, which is what you're doing right now. Isn't that kind of meta and fun? Before that, we had a Wayne Hancock with Throwing Away My Money and Yonder Mountain String Band with Brand New Heartache. And that is all from me today on your Saturday afternoon. We've got that Cannabis Corner for you in just a sec, so stick around. But thank you again for listening. I've been Alyssa. I'm here every Saturday from 1 to about 5-ish. And I'm on Wednesday nights from 9 to midnight. So if you like what I'm doing, like what I'm playing, those are my other times. So check it out. And yeah, stick around. Like I said, Cannabis Corner. And of course, we got that Professor Louie after that. So stick around on KZ. We got all your favorites all day long. And that's all. Hope you have a great rest of your weekend. And hope you all have a great Father's Day if you're celebrating it tomorrow. And yeah. Have a good rest of your Saturday. Bye. 98.1 KZE.
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7: 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I'm glad they sponsored the show. 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

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Well, thank you so much. The more sponsors, the better. Keeps the show going. Well, let's start with an artist by the name of Hans Zimmer, a composer, Hollywood composer. Of course, we got the Woodstock Film Festival here, and it attracts a lot of different composers. So here's one, a song by Hans Zimmer called Thunderbird.

Hans Zimmer with a song called Thunderbird. The next artist I'd like to play for you started at a very young age, Marianne Faithfull, and she was produced and worked a lot with the Rolling Stones at one point, and then went out on her own and had a couple different hits and worked with our own Garth Hudson on a few different projects. I'd like to play a song by Marianne Faithfull called The Ballad of Lucy Jordan.

Mary Ann Faithfull, always a very interesting artist. Started out with the Rolling Stones and played a lot with Garth Hudson in different projects. And that was her song called The Ballad of Lucy Jordan. Charlie Sexton, who's always given us some great music, covered a John Hiatt song called Tennessee Plates. Now, I recorded this song with Commander Cody, and quite a few people have recorded Tennessee Plates, originally done by John Hiatt and written. But here is Charlie Sexton's version.

0: Charlie Sexton with a John Hiatt song called Tennessee Plates. 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
0: You are listening to Professor Louis' Woodstock Rock and Review. I'd like to go to an R&B artist, Martha Reeves, and it was the Vandellas at one time, but Martha Reeves went out on her own and put a solo record out. Always one of my favorite Motown soul singers. And here is her song called Wild Night.

great Martha Reeves. Of course, at one time she had a hit called Dancing in the Street with Martha Reeves and the Vandellas, but this is just Martha Reeves' solo record, a tune called Wild Night, and she's definitely still rocking out. Chris Whitley, an artist I always respected, he's got a tune called Kick the Stones, and I'm just playing you some different singles that were released, and this is Chris Whitley's single, Kick the Stones.

Nice track by Chris Whitley, Kick the Stones. Just been playing you some different singles and different releases that have come out that get a little bit lost. Well, here's one by B.B. King called Better Not Look Down.

0: the great B.B. King with a very good production, some great guitar playing, a song called Better Not Look Down. You're tuned in to Professor Louie's Woodstock Rock and Review on 98.1 KZE. Stick around.
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0: You are tuned in to Professor Louie's Woodstock Rock and Review, and I'm here with my regular guest, Miss Marie.
6: Yes, I'm glad to be here, as always.
0: Well, I hope you're pretty happy, Miss Marie.
6: I am happy.
0: I like that. That's what we want to hear. We want to hear happiness coming from you.
6: All right. And, you know, Louie, this segment I'm going to do is going to be all about people around the Woodstock area.
0: Well, I should hope so. It's Professor Louie's Woodstock Rock
6: Absolutely.
0: And Review.
6: Absolutely, and people that you know.
0: Oh, well, that's even better. Well, Miss Bree, let's get to it. Let's get to the people I know.
6: All right, let's start way back. Let's start with Ronnie Hawkins. And I know a lot of people know Ronnie Hawkins and the Hawks. And, you know, he was born in Huntsville, Arkansas, but he was a pioneer in rock and roll and rockabilly music. And, of course, he got the band together. And he was one of the first bands here to go up to Canada. In 1958, he went up to Canada, started playing all around and so forth. And that's the history as it goes. But let's go back, way back, and listen to Ronnie Hawkins and the Hawks doing the tune Ruby Baby.

0: That's Ronnie Hawkins and the Hawks, Ruby Baby.
1: Yeah, I realized. It could be Stan Celeste on the piano.
0: Yep.
1: Or it could be another fellow that you used to call the Pops. So
0: right.
1: It's hard to tell who it was.
0: Yeah,
1: it was
0: I don't
1: good
0: know.
1: Piano playing.
0: Yeah, and now we'll continue on, and moving a little further up is Eric Clapton. Of course, everybody knows him, the English rock and blues guitarist. And Eric Clapton always wanted to be and work with the band, be in the band, right, Louis? I mean, he was always coming around, and he came to Woodstock, and Louis had also worked with Eric Clapton when he did some solo work on the Jubilation CD for the band.
1: Yeah, he did. He really wanted to be in there, and he did a great job.
0: Yes, and that was in the 90s. So let's play a tune, though, by that Eric Clapton did live. This is recorded live at the Budokan Theater in Tokyo, Japan in 1979. So it's a little earlier. Eric Clapton, the tune, If I Don't Be There By Morning.

0: right, you are listening to Eric Clapton. If I Don't Be There By Morning on the Just One Night CD, that was live. Yeah, he just doesn't want to stop playing.
1: He got a lot of noodling going on.
0: Oh, yeah. And Bob Dylan is coming up next. And, of course, Bob from the Woodstock area. He was up here for a really long time. And this is a tune that I just really enjoy from the 90s. It's from his 35th studio album. It's unbelievable. He did so many tunes. And this one is Duquesne Whistle from the Tempest CD. Bob Dylan.

0: right, that's Bob Dylan, Duquesne Whistle, from the Tempest CD in the 90s. And you know, Louie, that Duquesne Whistle was co-written with Robert Hunter of the Grateful Dead.
1: Yeah, I always like that hook of that song.
0: Absolutely,
1: that's a great song.
0: Absolutely, absolutely. So I hope everybody enjoyed all the different musicians and great songs and people that were related all together up here to the Woodstock area.
1: Well, thanks so much for having that history of Woodstock coming in today.
0: Oh, yep.
1: That's fantastic, Miss Bree.
0: And
1: thank you for being our regular guest. So stick around because maybe you hang out when Juke shows up and have a few more songs to play after that.
0: Oh, I will.
1: Be great. All right. Well, you are listening to Professor Louie's Woodstock Rock and Review on 98.1 KZE.
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6: For use only by adults 21 or older, keep out of the reach of children and pets. 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Cannabis can be addictive. Cannabis can impair concentration and coordination. 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
1: Thank you so much for tuning in to Professor Louie's Woodstock Rock and Review. I'd like to play Glenn Frey, who's been around for a long time, from the Eagles, all kinds of different bands. Here's a song by Glenn Frey, but it's a single by him called Part of You, Part of Me.

All right, there's Glenn Frey. Part of you, part of me. Let's go back one more time to Charlie Sexton, because the last track I played really was rocking out. Here's one called Badlands.

Charlie Sexton with Badlands. Greg Cassano guitar track. Now let's move on to Levon Helm. Levon Helm once came down to the studio. We put a record together up at his place and here at our LRS recording studios. Brought down Amy Helm. Had Miss Marie singing with Amy Helm. Then the Chromatics joined in and recorded one of Levon's favorite songs that he always liked doing on solo shows. A song called Java Blues. And this is from Souvenir of Volume 1 on Woodstock Records.

0: 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It's on the Woodstock Records label. 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
0: Thank you for tuning in to Professor Louie's Woodstock Rock and Review. Sitting here with my regular guest, Miss Marie.
2: Yes, on this beautiful evening, a Saturday evening.
0: And we're waiting for the Juke to call in. And yep. I know he's got Brody with him because
2: right.
0: Too nice a day not to bring Brody.
2: Yep.
0: So here he is.
2: Woo.
3: Hey, Louie. Hey, Marie.
2: Hi.
3: Yeah, it's one of those days. Uh-huh. Reminds me of Joni Mitchell's Hissing of Summer Lawns. It's all grass cutting and trimming and...
2: Yep.
3: Brody's having a field day today.
2: All right.
0: Here in Woodstock.
3: So, actually, he really is. UK in 1960, January through April, Eddie Cochran. Eddie and Gene Vincent headlined the first ever totally rock and roll touring show. Hugely successful. It was called the Fast Moving Beat Show. They performed on Jack Good's Boy Meets Girls TV show and on the BBC radio. So here's Marty Wilde, the Boy Meets Girls compere, followed by Eddie performing Bob Wills' younger brother, Johnny Lee Wills' 1941 version of Milk Cow Blues, showing all the aspiring-to-be Brit invasion lads how it's done on his orange Gretsch 6120 and what that whammy bar is for. After the show's outro, words from Levon Helm.
4: Now it's time for me to welcome once more to the show America's Eddie Cochran.
5: Thank you very much, Marty.
4: Hi, Eddie.
5: Say, I hear you're just about ready to have the experience of a lifetime there, Dan.
4: Yes?
5: Well, you're going to the United States, aren't you?
4: Yes, I'm going to your hometown.
5: Yeah. Well, hey, Marty, I might be able to fit you up with a couple of addresses and things like that, you know. But...
4: Well, actually, I'm taking the wife, Eddie.
5: Oh, Marty, look, I just mean addresses of restaurants and things like that. All these Englishmen just have one-track minds, you know. Anyway, Marty, I hope you have a ball over there. And
4: thanks.
5: Hey, where do I go to sing?
4: Just over there.
5: Oh, all right. Thank you.
4: See ya. You'll be pleased to know that while I'm away in America, Eddie will be continuing his tour of England, which takes him all over the place. And you're bound to see him. You must watch him. And you'll hear a song, probably which he's going to sing now.

I'm gonna tell you what I'm gonna do. 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Leave you alone. You don't think I'm leaving? Baby, just

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1: I'd like to tell you about the people, American artists rather, who we have on the show next week. Firstly, we have Otis Blackwell, the very famous rock and roll songwriter who wrote such numbers as All Shook Up and Hound Dog and Great Balls of Fire. And he's a great performer in his own right as well. And also a great new rock and roll entertainer, Ronnie Hawkins. I think you're going to like him. So until next week, goodbye.
2: Eddie Cochran, Milk Cow Blues. Uh-huh. Levon and Ronnie, as you would have heard in the outro, were in England at the time. And this is Levon's remembrance from his autobiography, The Squeals on Fire. In England, we appeared on a pop show called Boy Meets Girls. I got to hang out and jam a little with Eddie Cochran. I was astonished by Eddie's ability to chord a guitar using his little finger as a bar. That's from Levon. So Eddie introduced his audiences to Ray Charles music. He was one of the first to bring it there. And his current single was Hallelujah, I Love Her So. And on his live shows, one of the highlights was What Did I Say? Made a big production of it. So here he is on the BBC Saturday Club with compere Brian Matthew and a live version of Hallelujah, I Love Her So.
3: Eddie, we've already heard how you can play guitar, but there's stories going around that you play a whole lot of other instruments too. Is this so?
4: Well, really not a whole lot. I play bass and drums and piano and guitar a little bit.
3: Yeah? And do you use these in your act on stage?
4: Only in the nightclub act. I never do it on the stage shows.
3: How long are you staying over in England? Not as long as Gene.
4: No, not quite as long as Gene. I'll be here until April 17th, then I go home for 10 days, and then I'm back near the end of April and stay here for 10 more weeks.
3: Oh, quite a long time. And that'll be for the same sort of deal, with it? Package tour?
4: Yeah, it'll be all with Gene again.
3: Yes. And what do you have in mind for your career when you get back home? Is there anything particular you want to do?
4: Well, I want to be successful.

0: just love that chick so.
1: Hallelujah, I love your soul. And, you know, exactly 1 month after that fatal car crash, when Gene had recuperated, he recorded with Georgie Fame's Beat Boys. Georgie had played organ and piano on their tour in Abbey Road Studio No. 2, now famous as the Beatles' chosen studio. This song is called Pistol Packin' Mama, and it goes way back too. Spade Cooley and others made big hits of it. He and Eddie used to perform it on the buses and the trains for fun, you know, when they were traveling around. Everybody remembered them doing it. Mm-hmm. And on the record label, it reads, arranged by Eddie Cochran.
2: Oh.
1: Gene Vincent, Pistol Packin' Mama.

0: Vincent with Eddie's arrangement of Pistol Pack and Mama. And I'm packing off till next week.
1: All right, Juke.
0: See you then.
1: See you then. Bye-bye. Bye.
2: All right, Juke, thanks so much for bringing that in. And it's pretty amazing how all the English performers heard from the Army bases, the old country and Western and rock and roll. And that's how they got those old songs and got to hear them more than we did here in America for a while. Well, anyway, Juke, thank you so much for calling in. And Miss Marie, thanks so much for hanging out with us.
1: Oh,
2: and,
1: yeah, you're welcome.
2: Doing all the listening and playing such great songs. And I know you're going to be back in the show.
1: Yes.
2: All right, Miss Marie, my regular guest, the Juke of Edinburgh, my other regular guest. And you are listening to Professor Louie's Woodstock Rock and Review on 98.1 KZE.

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3: You are listening to Professor Louie's Woodstock Rock and Review. And a little while ago, I played you a CD called Levon Helm Souvenir, a Volume 1 featuring Professor Louie and the Chromatics. I'd like to play you one more song from that CD. And this features Miss Marie. Here's one of her songs featuring Garth Hudson on the tenor saxophone and Richard Bell on the great Hammond organ. Look What You've Done, featuring Miss Marie. From Levon Helm and the Chromatics, Souvenir, Volume 1. And if you'd like to pick this record up, just go to W-O or just send an email to W-O-O-D-S-T-K-R-D-S at AOL.com or just go to Woodstock Records and there's an email address right there. So here's Look What You've Done.

Look What You've Done, all-time blues song, Professor Louie and the Chromatics, from an album called Levon Helm and the Chromatics, Souvenir of Volume 1. Well, let's go to the band playing a Muddy Waters song. Here's one called Stuff You Gotta Watch from the Jericho CD on

the band, Stuff You Gotta Watch, Muddy Waters song. That was in a movie, so look out for it, but it's also on the Jericho record. And one reason I really enjoy having the radio shows is to be able to play your songs of artists that I know were fantastic artists, great musicians, great soul. And a lot of times people just didn't hear the music for many different reasons. Well, one of those artists that I produced that I always thought was just the greatest, and that was Richard Manuel from the band, who lived up here in Woodstock, of course, originally from Canada. There's one track of his that I know is just great, and this is the song Country Boy, which I had the honor of placing on the Jericho CD.

0: Richard Manuel, country boy from a record I was honored to produce, the Jericho record by the band. 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
8: All right.
0: You go to the front page.
8: Yep.
0: And right on the front page, it says Archives.
8: Yeah.
0: And you press on that, and you can listen to the show again.
8: Yeah.
0: Or you can listen to shows in the last couple of weeks that we've recorded.
8: Terrific.
0: So you can keep having your good time.
8: That's right.
0: So I hope all of you enjoy the archives. Check them out, though, because there's a lot of good music, and sometimes when you're listening, you can't listen to the whole show.
8: Right.
0: This way you can put it on, walk around the house, and in between putting on the vacuum cleaner, you can listen to the songs.
8: Absolutely.
0: Well, Miss Marie, what do you got for us in this segment?
8: Okay, well, this segment, I'm going to still stay with people that came up here to the Woodstock area and people that we also know. The first group is Sankofa, and they're an African-American string band, and they were founded in 2005 by your friends, Louis Soule, Greg Wilson,
0: I know,
8: Rhiannon Giddens, who also went on to great fame, as well as Dom Flemons. And they were featured in the jug band movie Chasing Gus's Ghost in 2007, which we saw together in Woodstock.
0: And they were also part of the Carolina Chocolate Drums.
8: That's right. So, and they did this session at Nevesa Sound Studio with Chris Anderson up here, and Professor Louie recorded piano on this song. So let's listen to Sankofa doing the tune, Don't You Make Me High.

0: Sankofa, Don't You Make Me High, and that was up here at Nevesa Sound Studio, and Louis, you were on that piano, so it's a really nice tune.
1: Yeah, practicing my stride piano, obviously.
0: Absolutely. And now we'll move to another great piano player that we know very well, Dave Keys. You know, he's been on the music scene for over 20 years. He's played on the blues cruises and backed up many people like Bo Diddley, Sleepy LaBeef. He even played with Gladys Knight.
1: Smokey just, Joe's Cafe.
0: Yeah, Papa Chubby. It just goes on and on. So let's listen to Dave Keys, great pianist, do a tune called Delta Queen.

0: That was Dave Keys on that piano, Right Here, Right Now CD. And the tune was Delta Queen. Nice guy, really terrific guy. We love hanging out with him. And one more tune, and I'm going to take you overseas a little bit. And, of course, this is Rick Danko, Jonas Fjeld, Eric Anderson. And this is 1994. They did a CD called Riding on the Blinds. And this is a really nice tune called Dimming of the Day. And there was a woman also that sang on this, a Norwegian girl. She sang a little bit with Eric Anderson, and Rick Danko sang harmony also. Kirsten Berg, her name was. So let's listen to Dimming of the Day, Danko Fjeld Anderson.
1: This old house.

0: Boy, I just love the way they all sing together, and I miss Severick Danko's voice, so it's always nice to hear him again, you know, and play a tune.
1: Yeah, that's that nice, Miss Marie.
0: That
1: very
0: he's
1: nice.
0: Singing in. And I just want to mention that this song was written by Richard Thompson, really like.
1: Yeah.
0: Tremendous, tremendous.
1: Well, we should send it out to Carol Roth, because
0: yes,
1: I know she'll
0: this
1: enjoy
0: goes
1: that.
0: Out to Carol, and I want to give a little shout-out to all my friends again out there, and keep on listening.
1: Well, thanks so much for hanging out with us, Miss Marie, and hope you'll be back next week.
0: Absolutely.
1: Fantastic. 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
1: You are tuned in to Professor Louie's Woodstock Rock and Review, and I always enjoy playing some fairly new music for you because I go on a lot of shows and play with a lot of different artists and see them. One group that was on the blues cruise that I was very impressed with, and they've been out quite a bit, from Canada, a group called Bywater Call, and from their only record, which was self-released, a song called Only.

Bywater Call from up in Canada, a self-produced single. Met them on the Blues Cruise. They handed it to me. Interesting group. Tune called Only. Well, let's go to another great artist, great guitarist, Tommy Emmanuel. And he's always putting out CDs from his Living in the Light CD. Here's a tune called Initiation.

great guitarist, Tommy Emmanuel, always putting out CDs, always out there playing. Catch him whenever you can. That's his song called Initiation from a CD called Living in the Light. Well, one of my new favorite artists, he's not even so new anymore, but young favorite artist, Marcus King, another artist that I saw play a few different times on different shows when he's coming up. Now, of course, he's gone through the roof. Here's his song, which is a very good song called Heartlands on an album called On and On Republic.

0: Republic label. That's Marcus King. I'd like to thank my regular guest, the Juke from Edinburgh, who knows all about the Woodstock sound, and the fantastic singer-songwriter, Miss Marie. And most of all, I'd like to thank you, the listeners, for checking out Professor Louie's Woodstock Rockin' Review. 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So thank you so much for sponsoring Professor Louie's Woodstock Rockin' Review. And make sure you stay tuned, because Saturday night's great here on WKZE. Moving and Grooving with Corey's coming right up. Family Jam House with Rick. Bluesium with Chris Jagger at 10 p.m. And then the Sampler Special with Sean Hackett. So make sure you stick around. You've been listening to Professor Louie's Woodstock Rockin' Review on 98.1 KZE.
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Good evening, and welcome to another edition of Movin' and Groovin'. It is a show heard exclusively right here on 98.1 KZE every Saturday night starting at 7. How y'all doing this evening? My name's Corey. 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Beautiful last day of spring. Yeah, today is the last day of spring because tomorrow at 4:20 something in the morning is the first day of summer. And also tomorrow is the first day of, well, it's Father's Day. It's not the first day of Father's Day, but it's Father's Day tomorrow. It's the first day of summer, and KZE is going to be in Catskill in the afternoon for the second annual Summer Solstice on Main Street in Catskill. We'll be telling you all about that, how you get your discounted Grey Fox Bluegrass Festival tickets, or another frolic in the farm. We'll be telling you about that. So much great things going on here in the Hudson Valley with KZE involved all summer long. We'll be telling you about that over the next 2 hours. But if there's something that you would like to get on down to, it's toll-free, 866-393-9810. 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

0: Hello out there.
1: Hey, y'all. It's John from Hardin Orchard's Event Barn in Red Hook. Our next show is coming up Friday, June 26th with Mike Miz and special guest Jimmy Eppard. Mike's songwriting and guitar skills are second to none, and with Jimmy's smooth style of playing, it will round the show out. Mike has been featured in Rolling Stone with his song Virginia and has played with some of the greatest musicians around.
2: What you gonna say now, Virginia? What you got to say to me now?
1: Then on Saturday, August 15th, the Glendale Train to Cripple Creek show rolls into the barn with Michael Falzarano and friends and Professor Louie and the Chromatics. Mike's set will feature his time with the New Riders, and Louie will bring his expertise playing and producing the songs of the band. This is a one-off show you won't catch just anywhere, so don't miss it. Friday, June 26th, it's Mike Miz featuring Jimmy Eppard. 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

98.1 KZE, moving and grooving with Johnny Rivers, going back a few years there for Seventh Son. Before that, little technical difficulties working things around there. We heard J.D. McPherson from his most recent album, Night Owls. We heard I Can't Go Anywhere With You. We heard Klaus Doldinger in there too with Coming Home Baby and Starting Things with the Centurions. That one's from the Pulp Fiction soundtrack with Bullwinkle Part 2. About 20 minutes after 7 o'clock here at KZE, and as I mentioned at the top of the hour, summer right around the corner, 4/21 tomorrow to be exact. So we're getting a little bit ahead of ourselves by mentioning tomorrow is the second annual summer solstice on Main Street in Catskill. And KZE is going to be there again. It is going to be a whole lot of fun. From 4 to 8, enjoy live music, food trucks, jujitsu, flower crowns, as well as face painting, mahjong, silent disco, line dancing, and family-friendly fun. KZE is going to be on site with a table from 5 to 7 in front of City It on Main Street, so we encourage you to stop on by and say hi to the gang. It's going to be a whole lot of fun. More info at CatskillHappenings.com. Again, don't forget tomorrow, join 98.1 KZE as we celebrate the second annual summer solstice on Main Street in Catskill. We're going to start off the next set with a request going out to my sister, listening to us all the way down in Statesboro, Georgia, online at WKZE.com, or maybe she's got the app where you can get it on either the Android or iPhone. She wanted to hear the specials. I don't usually play this one until around Halloween time, but it's always a good time to play the specials. This one's going out to my sister down in Georgia. She wanted to hear the specials with Ghost Town. 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

0: 98.1 KZE, moving and grooving with Desmond Dekker from the Harder They Come soundtrack with 007 Shantytown. We heard music from Hopeton Lewis with Take It Easy, The Frighteners from Nothing More to Say with Looking for My Love, and The Specials going out by request to my sister listening to us down there in Statesboro, Georgia this evening, The Specials with Ghost Town starting off that set. And that set was brought to you by our friends at D. Rohde, and spring's over, and we have just got a small taste of what is to come for the weather. It's been hot a few days, but nothing too crazy, and with summer starting tomorrow, if your AC isn't ready for that heat, you're not alone, because after a long winter, systems get dirty, worn down, and just plain up end up working harder. 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
0: Thanks for tuning in to 98.1 KZE. I'm Corey, the host for Moving and Grooving. We're going to start off the next set with the Winstons. The song is called Amen, Brother. And if you are anything into samples, you should check out the sampler special with Sean Hackett, which is airing tonight at 11 o'clock, every Saturday night here at 11 on KZE. And he does deep dives into famous samples, the original songs, and then the songs that sampled those originals. And this one is Amen, Brother. You probably heard it a bunch of times on the sampler special. This song, it's been translated into the Amen break. It is a drum break in the song that has been reused over, I can't even count how many songs you can hear this track on. So I want to go back to the original, taking a little sample from the sampler special with Sean Hackett. Again, you can check that out tonight at 11 o'clock here on KZE. So to give you a little taste of it, here are the Winstons with Amen, Brother. 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

0: 98.1 KZE, moving and grooving with some Grover Washington Jr. From the Feel So Good album, we heard Hydra, Delvin Lamar Organ Trio from the Cold as Vice album with This Is Who I Is. The Charlatans, or The Charlatans UK, if you prefer, from their classic album Some Friendly with The Only One I Know, and The Winstons starting things with the original Amen break from their song Amen Brother, taking us to the top of the 8 o'clock hour.
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0: Thanks for tuning in to 98.1 KZE. I'm Corey, the host for Moving and Grooving, with you here for one more hour, and then Rick takes over at 9 to bring you Family Jam House, followed by Bluesium of Fine Art at 10, and then the Sampler Special with Sean Hackett at 11. Still taking your Moving and Grooving requests this evening. 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